The joyful opening from the Italian Symphony by Felix Mendelssohn, his number 4 in A. That was the Orchestra Metropolitain under Agnes Grossman. Good evening, I'm Kathleen Kajioka, joining you for the next hour here on the new Classical FM. Looking forward to chilling out to some Telemann, some Beethoven, Tchaikovsky, Villa-Lobos. Right now, Frédéric Chopin. Here is pianist Christian Zimmermann with the Ballade number 2.

0: Chamber music by Florence Price on the New Classical FM, the Andante con moto from her piano quintet in A minor, Marc-André Hamelin at the keyboard with the Takash Quartet. And Christian Zimmermann played us some Chopin before that, the Ballade No. 2 in F, Opus 38. I'm Kathleen Kajioka. Coming up next, some Telemann, and we mark the birthday of a certain Norwegian composer. Not Grieg, someone else.
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Musica Antiqua Cone with Telamon, the trio in E-flat from Tafel Music Book 1. 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Short life, Edvard. Died just at the age of 51 in 1976, but with a lot of music left behind. A couple of operas, lots of orchestral work, some chamber music, concertos, piano works, vocal works. And we're going to let him take us out to the ocean in this orchestral work played by the Norwegian Radio Orchestra called Out Towards the Sea.

0: A vintage recording of Beethoven on the New Classical FM. That was mid-20th century violinist Arthur Grumio with the Concerto Orchestra Amsterdam, the Romance No. 2 in F. Before that, the Norwegian Radio Orchestra under Ari Rasalainen with Out Towards the Sea by Norwegian composer Edvard Flitflet Brann, who was born on this day back in 1924. 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We will march to Tchaikovsky before taking in some Villa-Lobos. That's next.
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Our friends at the TSO under Andrew Davis with the March from Tchaikovsky's Nutcracker on the new Classical FM. The TSO, by the way, has a whole new look. They're beginning their 2026-27 season with a new chapter, introducing new logos, new branding, and a clearer expression of themselves as an orchestra shaped by our city and committed to bringing people together through music. It all starts with a feeling. You can check it all out at tso.ca. Up next on the new Classical FM, guitarist Sean Shebe with some Villa Lobos.

on a Sunday. Never on a Sunday. That was the music of Theodore Adjidakis, the Mantovani Orchestra, from their album The Third Man, Film Favorites. And that followed guitarist Sean Shibe and the first of the 12 studies by Heitor Villa-Lobos. And that brings us to the end of our hour together. I'm Kathleen Kadrioka. Thanks for listening. And stick around. We've got a great Sunday night coming up. Daniel Nukovsky with Sunday at the Piano. That's at 10 o'clock. And up next, Alexa Petrenko with Sunday Night at the Opera, right here on the New Classical FM. Beautiful music for a crazy world.

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0: Welcome to Sunday Night at the Opera from Classical 96.3 FM. I'm Alexa Petrenko. Tonight, we're celebrating one of the most famous musicals in the history of music ever, West Side Story, that opened September 26, 1957 at the Winter Garden Theater. And it's still going strong. Now, tonight, we're using the 1985 Deutsche Grammophon recording with Leonard Bernstein himself conducting his masterpiece. This is called the operatic version with a hand-picked cast of opera singers. Bernstein picked them himself. So we just heard Bernstein directing the Israel Philharmonic. That was the prologue from West Side Story. And let me tell you right now who else you're going to hear. Kyrie Kanawa sings the role of Maria. Jose Carreras sings the role of Tony. And well, there's a good Carreras-Bernstein story coming up a little bit later in the show. Mezzo-soprano Tatiana Troianos is Anita. Kurt Ullmann sings Riff, and Marilyn Horn puts in a brief appearance. She just gets called a girl. She's somebody's cousin, and she'll be singing Somewhere also a little bit later in the show. All right, let's get to some music. Here's the Jet song featuring Riff and his gang, the Jets.
1: Against the Sharks, we need every man we got.
2: Tony don't belong anymore.
1: Cut it, action boy. I and Tony started the Jets.
2: Well, he acts like he don't want to belong.
3: Who wouldn't want to belong to the Jets?
1: Right. He's always come through for us and he

0: 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I guarantee you can count him in.
1: In, out, let's get cracking.
2: Where are you gonna find Bernardo?
0: At the dance tonight, at the gym.
2: But the gym's neutral territory.
0: I'm gonna make nice there. I'm only gonna challenge you.
2: Great, Daddy-o.
0: So everybody dress up

0: Jose Carreras with Maria, Tony's love song. I just love that song. Carreras, I mean, there are problems with the accent. He's playing an American boy, and the Spanish accent is strong. And he got into fights with Leonard Bernstein over this. There's a video of the making of this Deutsche Grammophon recording, the 1985 recording of the operatic version of West Side Story. And they yell at each other across the room, and they're swearing in Spanish. Well, it's Carreras who swears at Bernstein in Spanish. But, I mean, it's such an incredibly beautiful tune. The one of the special things about West Side Story is something you just heard in Maria. It's called the tritone. It's that interval when he goes from ma to re. It's an augmented fourth in music theory. It divides the octave exactly in half. And when West Side Story first came out, critics were saying, nobody's going to be able to perform this. Nobody's going to be able to sing the tritone. And there are tritones all over West Side Story. I think it's an interval with a lot of tension. And I mean, I think it fits right in, you know, with the rival gangs and the sort of dark theme of West Side Story. And we're going to hear, just because I love this tune, we're going to hear a non-operatic version of it. This is from the Broadway show. Larry Kurt sings the role of Tony. Here's Maria once again.
1: Maria.

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0: Maria.
1: Please. It's Bernardo.
0: He's at the dance. Come down.
1: He will soon bring Anita home.
0: Just for a minute.
1: A minute is not enough.
0: For an hour, then.
1: I cannot.
0: Forever. Then I'm coming up.
2: Momentito, mamá.
0: Maria. Maria.
1: Calladito.
0: Shh.
1: It is dangerous.
0: I'm not one of them.
1: You are. But to me, you are not. Just as I am one of them.
0: To me, you are all the...
3: Maruca!
2: Sí, ya vengo, papá.
0: Maruca?
1: His pet name for me.
0: I like him. He will like me?
1: No. He's like Bernardo. Afraid.

0: 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Go quickly.
1: I'm not afraid.
0: They are strict with me. Please.
1: I love you.
0: Yes, yes. Hurry. Go. Buenas noches.
1: Buenas noches.
0: Wait! When will I see you?
1: Tomorrow.
0: I work at the bridal shop. Come there.
1: At sundown.
0: Yes. Good night.
1: Good night.
0: Tony!
2: Shh.
0: Come to the back door.
1: Si.
0: Tony! What does Tony stand for?
1: Anton.
0: Te adoro, Anton.
1: Te adoro, Maria.

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1: I like the choice of America. Always be strong in America. No soldiers force in America. All to one force in America.

Music from the operatic version of West Side Story from Sunday Night at the Opera from Classical 96.3 FM. You just heard Tatiana Troyanos in the role of Anita with her girlfriend singing America. And before that, the balcony scene, one of the Romeo and Juliet parts of West Side Story with Tony and Maria, Jose Carreras and Kiri Te Konawa. That was Tonight. Let me tell you some background on West Side Story. It all started in 1949 when Arthur Lawrence and Jerome Robbins planned to write this modern story based on Romeo and Juliet with music by Leonard Bernstein. The new musical was supposed to be called Gangway, and then later that was changed to East Side Story, and it was a Shakespearean conflict, and it was supposed to be set in New York City slums. The plot originally was going to focus on a young Italian-American Catholic boy who falls in love with a Jewish girl who has survived the Holocaust and immigrated from Israel to America. And it was supposed to be set during the Easter Passover weekend celebration. And the conflict was going to be centered around anti-Semitism of the Catholic gang called the Jets and the resentment of the Jews. And that gang was supposed to be called the Emeralds. Well, the piece got shelved for almost 5 years. And then in 1954, there was a new wave of immigrants who came from Puerto Rico, and there were gang stories in the newspaper. So Lawrence changed the character's background. The lead, Tony, became Polish-American, and Maria became Puerto Rican. By late 1955, Robbins, Lawrence, and Bernstein teamed up with the 25-year-old newcomer, Stephen Sondheim. He wrote the lyrics for the songs, which were now part of a musical called West Side Story. I don't know when they made the change from East Side to West Side. Bernstein composed West Side Story and Candide at the same time, so there's some tunes that came and went and switched musicals. The style that the creative team decided on was used to heighten emotion or to articulate inarticulate adolescence through music sung or danced. So there's some absolutely amazing dance sequences in West Side Story. And here's one now. This is called The Rumble. It's orchestral.

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5: 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The COC presents Verdi's La Traviata September 18th to October 17th. 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

0: Somewhere. Marilyn Horne sang that. That's one of the great tunes from Leonard Bernstein's West Side Story. Ballet music just before that, and I Feel Pretty, another one of the famous tunes, with Kiri Takanawa singing the role of Maria. This is Sunday Night at the Opera from Classical 96.3 FM. I'm Alexa Petrenko. Now, tonight we're listening to the opera version. This is a Deutsche Grammophon recording that came out in 1984. And it said that the cast was handpicked by Leonard Bernstein, who is conducting the first time he ever conducted his show in this version. And the truth is, he didn't exactly get the singers that he wanted. So Marilyn Horne, whom you just heard in Somewhere, she was originally supposed to sing Anita, which Tatiana Troianos ended up singing. And Somewhere was supposed to be sung by Jesse Norman, who's not in this recording at all. And Jose Carreras was actually Leonard Bernstein's third choice. You can get all the details. There's a website, westsidestory.com, and there's also a video of the making of this operatic version of West Side Story, yes, which has some pretty juicy fights between Leonard Bernstein and Jose Carreras. He was upset at Carreras' Spanish accent, but I mean, you know, what are you going to do? On the other hand, Leonard Bernstein was delighted with the orchestra. He said, "It sounds as if I just wrote this yesterday. I know I'm not wrong because of the orchestra. I didn't expect to find so early on in the proceedings beaming, radiant faces. I didn't expect to hear such warmth as I've been hearing. I'm feeling very up and young, identifying with this almost three-decade-old piece and feeling rather like the way I felt when I was writing it." In just a moment, on to the sad ending of West Side Story, but not as sad as it could have been.
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We heard Kirite Kanawa and Jose Carrera singing Maria and Tony. Maria takes Chino's gun, tells everybody that hatred is what killed Tony and the others, and that now she can also kill because she hates too, but then she's unable to bring herself to fire the gun and she collapses in grief, ending the cycle of violence. In the original version, after she gives her monologue about hatred, she fatally shoots Chino and then kills herself in despair, hoping that she'll see Tony again in death. But preview audiences describe this ending as too depressing. So the producers used the less tragic and more hopeful ending in the final version. Leonard Bernstein also tried to write a great final aria for Maria, you know, Puccini-esque, he said he was trying for, but he absolutely couldn't bring himself to do it. He always found it phony, so she just ended up speaking at the end instead of singing. I'm Alexa Petrenko. Thank you so much for joining me on Sunday Night at the Opera.

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The music of Josef Suk, that was Dvorak's favorite student, even later became his son-in-law by marrying Dvorak's daughter, Ottilie. And there we heard longing, this kind of bittersweet longing from a suite of works called Spring, as in the season. But this isn't about spring flowers so much as spring longing, a bittersweet feeling in that one. Francine K at the piano. You're listening to Sunday at the Piano. I'm your host, Daniel Vnukovsky. We now have a spotlight on this incredible composer, Josef Suk. I'm more and more drawn to his piano works and wanted to share some of my favorite albums and take a little deeper dive into the world of piano music. So that one ended on a major note. It's spring, after all. And now we dive into this minor mode of F minor, which for a long time has been associated with pain. It's even in Bach's Mass in B minor, the F minor holds a very, very special symbol used in the famous Crucifixus movement of the Mass, that first chorus, which begins on that also F minor mode. And here, Josef Suk writes an idyll also in that key of F minor, his opus 7. It is really haunting. And this was written just before tragedy struck the family. He lost both his mentor, Antonín Dvořák, and also his young wife, sudden deaths, 1904 and 1905. So here we have an idyll by the young Suk, still optimistic, still influenced by his mentor. And I also have one of Canada's great pianists, Antonín Kubálek, at the piano, a champion of this kind of repertoire, Czech repertoire.

0: The music of Yosef Suk. Now, how about that? You have a chance to compare two pianists playing the same work in the same evening. Which one speaks to you more? Which one do you find more intimate? Which do you find more nostalgic, perhaps? That's the beauty of piano music. You can have a different pair of hands play the same piece and express different emotions with the same manuscript in front of them. I love this field of piano music for that reason. So the first one, the first idyll in F minor, was performed by Antonín Kubálek, and the second by Risto Loriála. Czech miniature masterworks, and we leave that world of Josef Suk and enter something more sparkling. And this is the music of Tchaikovsky next up, with a wonderful pianist of our time, Daniil Trifonov, up next.
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The music of Tchaikovsky, one of the shortest movements in the ballet, Sleeping Beauty, delicate, sparkling, that high register, very glittering. That was the Silver Fairy with Daniil Trifonov at the piano. It just makes it sound effortless, fun, bubbly, and almost improvised, as if it's being written right there and then. This is Sunday at the Piano with your host, Daniel Vnukovsky. This next one has quite a story attached to it. Sergei Rachmaninoff, the Piano Concerto No. 2, starts off with these tolling bells, an interesting series of harmonies. It's always a lot of fun to analyze them. A little more dissonant each time, growing and growing with that tolling bell in the bottom bass. Classic Rachmaninoff there, very haunting, but the story of its origin is much more complicated. You see, Rachmaninoff had just graduated and he had a disastrous premiere of his first major work, his first symphony. And after that, he suffered years of depression and had a major case of writer's block. So he attended a few hypnotherapy sessions with an esteemed hypnotist in his time called Dr. Nikolai Dahl. And he helped restore his confidence. So the first major work he wrote after these hypnotherapy sessions was this one you're about to hear, the Piano Concerto No. 2. So, when I come to think of it, actually, right now, just playing that music, those harmonies, those bells.

0: A terrific modern recording there with the Philadelphia Orchestra led by Yanni Gnezes again, and our spotlight pianist of the hour, Daniil Trifonov, the Philadelphia Orchestra in full swing there, Sergei Rachmaninoff's opening movement to the Piano Concerto No. 2. This is Sunday at the Piano. I'm your host, Daniel Vnukovsky. And next up, I have one of the best-known American piano miniatures that were written before Gershwin, all the way back in the 19th century. And I have a legendary pianist who plays it with a sense of innocence and simplicity, a warm singing tone. Look out for this legendary album up next.
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To a Wild Rose, the composer Edward McDowell and the performer Van Cliburn, his resounding success in winning, grabbing the gold pot at the Tchaikovsky International Piano Competition, beating the bureaucracy of the day at their own game, becoming the first American to win that competition. Whoa, when he came back home, he was greeted with a ticker tape parade in New York. And there we had one of his legendary albums, Van Cliburn, with that warm singing tone, making that work very touching. To a Wild Rose. Sunday at the piano, it's Daniel here with you. Well, this next one's also a dream team. We have Emmanuel Ax at the piano, with Isaac Stern on the violin, Yo-Yo Ma on the cello, Jamie Laredo playing the viola. It's Gabriel Fauré's Piano Quartet No. 1, Scherzo Allegro Vivace.

A great way to end Sunday at the piano. Faure, the composer there, once called chamber music a conversation among friends. And that one just bubbles with elegance. The piano never dominates here. Instead, it feels like every musician just passes ideas around the group and everyone plays along. Emmanuel Ax at the piano, Yo-Yo Ma on the cello, Jamie Laredo viola, and Isaac Stern on the violin. And I'm Daniel Vnukovsky signing off. This has been Sunday at the Piano, a joy hosting this show every Sunday, 10 p.m. We'll see you next Sunday. Next up, it's the Nocturne with Marilyn Lightstone, where poetry meets the beautiful classical music you enjoy. Have a good night. We'll see you again soon.

And a very good evening to you. I'm Marilyn Lightstone, your host here at Nocturne from the new classical 96.3 FM, where we're going to hear from some of my favorite musical children tonight. You know, the ones I hold closest to my heart. And I'm willing to take odds that you have your extra special list too. I'm sure you do. I'll take another bet that set side by side, our lists would overlap in a number of places. First up, we'll be listening to Antonín Dvořák's Wind Serenade in D minor, Opus 44, the Andante movement. And take note, who should be conducting the Prague Radio Symphony but our own dear conductor's choice, Carrie Stratton.

André Mathieu, dear listener, that was his lovely berceuse, cradle song, lullaby, performed by the Tucson Symphony Orchestra, conducted by George Hanson. It's absolutely shameful that I should think in such a stereotypical way, that I should find it charming that Tucson should have a symphony orchestra. Well, of course they should, and do. Still, I can't help wondering if the men wear cowboy boots with their tuxes and shirts with bolo ties studded in turquoise and coral, and the women are dressed like Kitty in Gunsmoke. Before that, we heard from the four last songs of Richard Strauss, Antonio Pappano conducting the Royal Opera House Orchestra. Our soprano was Nina Stemm. To set tonight's festivities in motion, we had the pleasure of hearing the Andante from Antonin Dvorak's Wind Serenade in D minor, Opus 44, conducted by one of our radio family here at the New Classical 96.3 FM, Cary Stratton, waving his baton for the Prague Radio Symphony. And lucky they are to have him. He's not the only conductor in our staff, by the way. Michael Lyons, our producer here at Nocturne, leads a remarkable orchestra of young people. I've seen and heard them. They're terrific. The Orchestre La Jeunesse. I'm Marilyn Lightstone. Delighted that you decided to spend some time with me tonight here at Nocturne from, of course, 96.3 FM. I'm going to read a poem. It's by Lemon Cissé, a most exciting poet, singer, performer out of Britain. Check him out on YouTube. A very impressive artist, spelled Lemnissay. The poem's called Flowers in the Kitchen. On buying her flowers, she said, "There's no food in the kitchen, and we can't eat flowers." On buying her food, she said, "You don't buy flowers anymore." Oh, that would hurt. Here's something to lift our spirits. A little boat ride from Claude Debussy's Petite Suite, En Bateau. Yoav Talmy conducting the Quebec Symphony Orchestra.

punchy ending. That, dear listener, was the Moldau, wherein Bedrick Smetana celebrated the history and legends of his people. Within the Czech lands, this music was called Ma, but anywhere else we know it by its German name, the Moldau. And what a strong, determined, resourceful, and enduring people they are, the Czechs. I visited when the Iron Curtain ruled the roost, and you could feel the oppression in the air. How wonderful that they've become the nation they have so long wanted to be. Before that, we were privileged to hear some of the most sophisticated music I know. Vernon Duke's Water Under the Bridge. To sing it, we had one of my vocal goddesses, Dawn Upshaw, accompanied by the Studio Orchestra, led by Eric Stern.

To my mind, this piece is a prime example of a seamless match between performer and composer. First up in the trio, Claude Debussy's Petite Suite en Bateau, Yoav Talmi conducting the Quebec Symphony, a lovely orchestra. I'm Marilyn Lightstone, and I thank you a whole lot for tuning us in tonight here at Nocturne from the New Classical 96.3 FM. We're going to hear the title song from Alex North's Who's Afraid of Virginia Woolf? Jerry Goldsmith in charge of the National Philharmonic Orchestra.

0: The cantata BMV 208, Sheep May Safely Graze by Johann Sebastian. Yes, you've guessed right. That is on my all-time best beloved list. And we had Leonard Slatkin conducting the BBC Symphony Orchestra. Preceding which, pianist Cristina Ortiz gave us the Andante from the Piano Concerto No. 2 by Dmitri Shostakovich, the venerable Vladimir Ashkenazi conducting the Royal Philharmonic. Leading us into this little pod, movie music, the title theme from Who's Afraid of Virginia Woolf, written by Alex North, Jerry Goldsmith conducting the National Philharmonic Orchestra. I'm Marilyn Lightstone, charged with the task of informing you that we'll break, but only ever so briefly, for a few messages here at Nocturne from the New Classical 96.3 FM, after which we'll be back with part two of our show. Oh, you know what? I haven't done the email address thing. So here it is, mlightstone@classical963fm.com. So I'm looking for a really short poem to take us into the break. And I found one. By Emily Dickinson, what's more. I'm nobody. Who are you? Are you nobody, too? Then there's a pair of us. Don't tell. They'd advertise, you know. How dreary to be somebody. How public, like a frog, to tell one's name, the livelong June, to an admiring bog.
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Well, hello again. I'm Marilyn Lightstone, and a happy return to the second half of Nocturne from the New Classical 96.3 FM. You just heard The English Idyll No. 1 by George Butterworth. So English, wasn't it? With Mark Elder conducting the Halle Orchestra. To bring us back from the break, A Dream of Love, Franz Liszt's Liebestraum, beautifully performed by Jane Coop. Gosh, maybe after I've taken another 20 or 30 years of piano lessons, I can sound like that. I've seen several photographs of Miss Coop, including one of her hands. And very strong hands they were, too, quite muscular. Unless you think I haven't scrutinized her closely enough, she dresses beautifully in clothes that are just like her playing style. Comfortable, but spare and elegant. Oh, here's something we might like. It's by Uka Makoto, a Japanese poet and literary critic who was born in 1931. Her poetry column was published without a break 7 days a week, just like Nocturne, on the front page of the Asahi Shimbun, which is Japan's leading national newspaper. The poem is called Rocking Horse.

the skies from which the sunlight falls, I saw a lonely rocking horse, floating almost like a phantom. The rocking horse traversed the skies. Oh, kind companion, close the window. Just run your fingers through my hair. Take this rocking horse heart of mine. Just bind me in that golden hoop of a palm, like handcuffs. Coming up, the Adagio Cantabile from Beethoven's Piano Sonata No. 8 in C minor, the Pathétique, featuring Jonathan Bis at the keys. A New Yorker who has, in a very short period of time, become one of the foremost pianists of his generation.

It will probably come as no surprise to you that that piece was called In Ireland by Herbert Hamilton Harty. Bryden Thompson conducted the Ulster Orchestra with Colin Fleming on flute, Denise Kelly on the harp. Before which, the Serenade for Strings in E, Opus 22, the Larghetto by Antonin Dvorak, Wyung Won Chung, accompanied by the Vienna Philharmonic. First up in the trio, pianist Jonathan Biss gave us Beethoven's Pathétique, the Adagio Cantabile, from his piano sonata No. 8 in C minor. I'm Marilyn Lightstone, and I thank you for tuning us in here at Nocturne from the New Classical 96.3 FM, where every night of the week we bring you the music you love. This is a snippet from a piece by a Tajik poet named Bozor Sobir, also known as Sobirov. Sobir did not praise the Soviet system into which he was born in 1938. In fact, he rose against communist aggression during the heyday of the party. And even though he did spend a year in prison, somehow, well, he managed to survive. I opened your letters, and I gave them up to the air, that they might become spring clouds, that letters of memories might weep over the hills, that they might weep springs and rivers, that the letters might weep over us. Last night, I told a story of you to the wild wind, and in memory of you, I recited from memory a verse to the streams, that the water might bear it away and tell it to the rivers, that the wind might bear it away and sing it to the plains. And now, the oh-so-popular flower duet from Delibes Lakme, Vien Malika. We'll hear soprano Made Mesple and mezzo Daniel Millet. They shall be accompanied by the Paris Opera Comique Orchestra, led by Alain Lombard.

The evocative, atmospheric, quiet city of Aaron Copland, featuring the trumpet of William Lang and the composer himself conducting the London Symphony Orchestra. Preceding which, we had Gerald Finzi's Eclogue, with a piano solo from Martin Jones, while William Boughton conducted the English String Orchestra, which followed numero uno of this, our very last trio of the evening. Yes, time stands still.

for no man or woman, and shortly after I read our nightly musical quotation, I shall slip away into the velvet night. Here's a goodie by Igor Fyodorovich Stravinsky, Russian composer,

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0: Bach will take center stage along with the music by Rameau and other composers of the period. A warm and welcoming beginning to your Monday morning. First, let's get you ready for the day with traffic, followed by Christine Ross with the news.
1: Well, scattered but minor delays on the 401 this morning. We had problems come and go westbound in the collectors after Leslie. There was a stalled vehicle briefly in the right lane, but mostly construction causing delays, and that's on the eastbound stretch through Scarborough. First at Vic Park, we have a right lane blocked in the express and two left lanes blocked in the collectors. And then on the eastbound express to collector transfer at Warden Avenue further up, we have a closure. Also on the collector to express transfer at Kennedy, construction following suit there. 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
2: Good morning. I'm Christine Ross with the 6 o'clock news on the new Classical FM. It is Monday, August 24th. 60% chance of showers today, risk of a thunderstorm late afternoon, a high just 21 degrees. Right now in Toronto, it is a chilly start at 14 degrees. Conservative leader Pierre Poilievre is calling for the Prime Minister to reconvene Parliament and release details on the U.S. trade deal Mark Carney rejected. In a letter to the Prime Minister, Poilievre says it's time for the release of the text of the deal because Canadians must see it to judge what options are on the table. Poilievre also says Canadians need to know how much Carney's trade and economic policies will cost them in higher groceries, gas, and other prices. In addition, Poilievre asks how Carney will protect steel, aluminum, lumber, and auto manufacturing jobs now threatened by tariffs. While the Conservative leader does not appear to have details on the rejected trade deal, Ontario's Doug Ford appears in the loop and says the Prime Minister was right to walk away.
3: I'm glad he didn't sign that deal because it was a bad deal. It was a bad deal for Ontario. It was a bad deal for the auto sector, the steel sector, and manufacturing sector. And we never started this fight, but I can assure you, we're going to win this fight. We're going to be United Team Canada.
2: In a televised address on Saturday, Mark Carney revealed some of the plans going forward will be trade deals with other nations.
4: What we've accomplished in the last year, 20 new deals, economic and security partnerships, the prospect of doubling our market access because we believe in free trade. We're the partner of choice in many respects for countries around the world, and the Americans wanted to restrict that.
2: Carney also explained that retaliatory tariffs will go into effect September 8th in response to the new U.S. tariffs that went into effect first thing Saturday. And in a post early yesterday on his Truth Social account, Donald Trump returned to mocking Canada as another U.S. state, saying Canada wants the benefits of being a state without being one. Today is the final day for advance polling in the Toronto Beaches East York federal by-election. Hours are from 9 a.m. to 9 p.m. ahead of Election Day, a week from today, when the polls will open 9:30 a.m. to 9:30 p.m. The by-election was called back in July by the Prime Minister after the federal seat in Beaches East York became vacant when Liberal MP Nathaniel Erskine-Smith officially stepped down from the position. He has since registered to become city councillor in the same area of Toronto in the upcoming fall municipal vote. Along with the vote in Beaches East York, other federal by-elections set for August 31st will be taking place in Quebec and North Vancouver. Early Motown songwriter Janie Bradford Hobbs has died at the age of 87. She helped pen hits including Too Busy, Thinking About My Baby, and That's What I Want, which was sung by Barrett Strong.

That song became an early hit before the Beatles covered it. Too Busy Thinking About My Baby was first recorded by The Temptations and later became a hit for Marvin Gaye. Janie Bradford Hobbs' family released a statement on the weekend saying she died after an extended illness at an L.A. hospital. Bradford Hobbs joined Motown initially as a receptionist back in 1958. Global markets today, Asian shares were mostly lower, oil prices have declined, European stocks are in the green while U.S. futures are mostly lower, and the Canadian dollar trading overseas now at 72.22 cents U.S. In sports, the Jays are off today after losing their series in the Bronx against the Yankees yesterday 8-3. Jays are now 1.5 games back of the third and final.

0: AL wildcard spot. In WNBA play, Toronto Tempo losing 88-78 to Las Vegas in Vancouver. The Tempo returned to action Wednesday night in Seattle. In women's soccer, the visiting AFC Toronto beat the Halifax Tides 2-0. With the win, Toronto moves 3 points back of second-place Montreal and five behind first-place Ottawa. In golf, Japan's Miyu Yamashita of Japan won the Women's Open in Edmonton. It is her fourth LPGA Tour victory and her second this year. Classical FM weather, 60% chance of showers today, risk of a late afternoon thunderstorm, a high just 21. Tonight, 30% chance of showers down to 15 degrees. Sunshine returns tomorrow with a high of 25. Right now, it is 14 degrees in Toronto, just 13 in both Coburg and Collingwood. I'm Christine Ross. 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

And that was Glenn Gould at the piano with Variation 10 from Bach's Goldberg Variations. Bach calls this one a fugetta, a little fugue. It has four voices enter one after another, each picking up the same musical idea. The variations divided into two sections, and following those voices through the repetitions really is part of the fun. You can hear Bach's counterpoint taking shape, almost like a beautifully constructed mathematical equation. Intricate, perfectly integrated, and remarkably clever. Welcome to Classical Mornings. I'm Jean Stillwell on the new Classical FM. It's time now for your breakfast brew with Bach. This morning's coffee comes from Las Sabanas in the Madrid region of Nicaragua. It is a washed Catura grown by producer Harold Juez at Monte Cristo at an elevation of between 1,300 and 1,400 meters. The first sip brings notes of blood orange and yellow plum with a gentle honey sweetness. And as the coffee cools, those flavors soften into toffee, milk chocolate, and a touch of malted biscuit. A clean, sweet, and easy drinking coffee for the beginning of the week. After our box selection offers our unequally unhurried greeting to Monday. It is the Adagio from his Sonata No. 3 in G minor for viola da gamba and harpsichord. Robert Smith plays the viola da gamba with Francesco Corti at the harpsichord for your breakfast brew with Bach.

0: A lovely music there by Frédéric Chopin, the Etude number 4 in A minor, with Jan Liszewski at the piano. It's 6:15 on Classical Mornings. I'm Jean Stillwell. We've got some Rameau coming up. Jean-Philippe Rameau, La Livrée, from Le Premier Concert with Ensemble Masque. But first, we're going to have a traffic update.
1: Delays really building now on the Niagara-bound QEW and Toronto-bound QEW, both centering around the Dixie areas where we're seeing the slowdowns. No word of a problem there. We're not seeing anything on cameras. New problems on the eastbound 407, this time in Oshawa, right after Simcoe Street, where we have a crash occupying the center lane. And we have Dufferin closed south of the Gardner, and that's going to remain for a couple weeks now because of the CNE opening. Keep people and pets safer. 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A message from the City of Toronto. I'm Jody Thornton with traffic on the new Classical FM.
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Wonderful music there by Jean-Philippe Rameau, La Livrée, from Premier Concert with Ensemble Masque. 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I'm Jean Stillwell. 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On now to September 7th. Now we're going to turn to music by John Thomas, the final Allegro from the Grand Duet, with Jennifer Schwartz and Laurie Gemmell both playing the harp.

That was an arrangement by Rachmaninoff, Fritz Kreisler's Liebeslied, with Sergei Rachmaninoff at the piano. Now we're going to turn to music by Arcangelo Corelli on Classical Mornings, Trio Sonata in C Minor, No. 8, with Musica Amphion and Peter Jan Belde conducting.

0: That was music by Arcangelo Corelli, the Trio Sonata in C minor, number 8, with Musica Amphion and Peter Jan Belde conducting. It's 6:40 on Classical Mornings. I'm Jean Stillwell. We've got music by Johann Nepomuk Hummel coming up, the Romanz Adagio from the Piano Concerto in A major. Howard Shelley's at the piano with the London Mozart Players. But first, a traffic update.
1: Delays really building now on the Niagara-bound QEW and Toronto-bound QEW, both centering around the Dixie area is where we're seeing the slowdowns. No word of a problem there. We're not seeing anything on cameras. New problems on the eastbound 407, this time in Oshawa, right after Simcoe Street, where we have a crash occupying the center lane. And we have Dufferin closed south of the Gardner, and that's going to remain for a couple weeks now because of the CNE opening. 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A message from the City of Toronto. I'm Jody Thornton with traffic on the new Classical FM.
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0: was variations by Niccolo Paganini on One String on a theme by Rossini. Cellist Gauthier Capuçon really had a lot of fun on that One String with pianist Jérôme Ducrot. Libert's time for a traffic update, and Christine Ross has the 7 o'clock news.
1: No new highway problems, though we are seeing delays mount on the 401, especially eastbound, coming from Dixie all the way across to just after the basket weave, and then more delays approaching the DVP around Leslie. Westbound delays start before the DVP, maybe just before Wharton Avenue, and remain all the way through to the 427. We do have some in-town problems, though, too. That's on Keele, just immediately south of Lawrence.

0: Needing an oil change or maintenance check? Drop into Mr. Lube Plus Tires. No appointment needed before you hit the road this summer. Mr. Lube Plus Tires, celebrating 50 years. I'm Jody Thornton with traffic on the new Classical FM.
1: Good morning. I'm Christine Ross with the 7 o'clock news on the new Classical FM for this Monday, August the 24th. There is a chance of showers on and off all day with the risk of a thunderstorm late this afternoon. A high just 21 in Toronto now, 15 degrees. Ontario's premier will likely have more to say on the trade war and the rejected trade deal with the U.S. when he holds a noon news conference in Hamilton, a city that will be greatly impacted by the new tariffs. Doug Ford will be joined by the economic and finance ministers Vic Fedeli and Peter Bethlenfalvy. Ford did offer comments over the weekend, saying that the prime minister made the right call in walking away from what the premier describes as a bad deal.
2: We have to use every tool in our toolbox to make sure, as Donald Trump is trying to inflict pain on every Canadian, that we inflict pain right back.
1: In Mark Carney's televised address on Saturday, the prime minister announced retaliatory tariffs will go into effect against the U.S. on September 8th. Meantime, Hamilton Mayor Andrea Horvath has released a statement on Canada's decision to suspend talks with the U.S. It reads in part that she fully supports Team Canada approach and agrees that it is a bad deal. Major Hamilton steel producers face massive tariff barriers that have made exporting to the U.S. market difficult or financially unviable. Today marks 4.5 years since Vladimir Putin launched his full-scale Russian war against Ukraine. It is also Ukrainian Independence Day, as European leaders have joined President Volodymyr Zelensky in Kyiv for celebrations. They also pledged further military and financial support to Ukraine. Yesterday, Ukraine celebrated Flag Day. That's a sound from the Motherland Monument in Kyiv as Baltic and Nordic leaders joined Zelensky to mark the special day. Those celebrations come after weeks of relentless bombardment by Russian forces that killed dozens and impacted Ukrainian life significantly. Among the announcements made at the weekend ceremony, Norway's prime minister promised around $9 billion of financial, military, and humanitarian support through next year. A beloved TV actor known for roles on The Donna Reed Show, One Day at a Time, and Coach, has died at the age of 82. Shelley Fabre died this weekend in California, surrounded by family. No cause of death was given. Fabre began acting as a child and scored a hit song with this classic.

0: But she gained fame as Mary Stone on the Donna Reed Show that ran from 1958 to 1963. She also starred in three films with Elvis Presley. Her family praised Shelley Fabre for her kindness and spirit, noting her advocacy for Alzheimer's awareness. On the world money markets, Asian shares were lower to end today's trading. European stocks are mostly in the green, while U.S. futures are in negative territory, and the Canadian dollar trading at 72.27 cents U.S. In sports, the Jays have the day off before opening a three-game series tomorrow against Kansas City, followed by a three-game visit from the Seattle Mariners on Friday. Jays are now a game and a half back of the final AL wildcard spot after losing two out of three against the Yankees on the road. The struggling Toronto Tempo, who've lost 88-78 to the Las Vegas Aces last night, visit the Seattle Storm on Wednesday, but the Tempo did end what was a 12-game losing skid Friday night against the Portland Fire. And in tennis, Serena Williams and Carlos Alcaraz will have to wait a little longer to learn their first opponent in the U.S. Open Mixed Doubles Championship. Williams and Alcaraz were drawn yesterday to face one of the teams that advances from today's qualifying tournament. Williams will be returning to the U.S. Open for the very first time since 2022. Classical FM weather, showers today on and off. Risk of a thunderstorm late this afternoon with a high today just 21. Tonight, chance of rain drops to a 30%, a low 15, and then sunshine returning tomorrow, a seasonal high of 25. In Toronto now, it is just 15 degrees, 13 this hour. In Cobourg, it's 14 degrees in Collingwood. I'm Christine Ross. 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

And that was one of the world's best-known tangos, La Comparsita by Gerardo Matos Rodriguez, performed by the Cerruz Krajan Tango Ensemble. Welcome to the second hour of Classical Mornings. I'm Jean Stillwell on the new Classical FM. The Quiz of the Bumblebees coming up at 7:30 with questions inspired by the music, composers, and performers featured in today's show. Just for calling in and playing, you'll receive a new Classical FM coffee mug. Answer five or more questions, and you'll receive two mugs. That's the Quiz of the Bumblebee, coming up at 7:30. But first, here's the animated finale from Claude Debussy's Sonata for Cello and Piano. Lionel Côté is the cellist with Jorge Villadoms at the piano.

0: It was music by Claude Debussy, the Sonata for Cello and Piano. We heard the final movement with Lionel Corte, cellist, and Jorge Villadoms at the piano. It's 7:13 on Classical Mornings. I'm your host, Jean Stillwell. We've got music coming up by Mozart. Boy, it's a 9-minuter violin concerto number 3 in G, the opening movement. Arabella Steinbacher is the violinist with the Festival Strings Lucerne. But first, a traffic update.
1: No new highway problems, though we are seeing delays mount on the 401, especially eastbound, coming from Dixie all the way across to just after the basket weave, and then more delays approaching the DVP around Leslie. Westbound delays start before the DVP, maybe just before Wharton Avenue, and remain all the way through to the 427. We do have some in-town problems, though, too. That's on Keele, just immediately south of Lawrence. Needing an oil change or maintenance check? Drop into Mr. Lube Plus Tires. No appointment needed before you hit the road this summer. Mr. Lube Plus Tires, celebrating 50 years. I'm Jody Thornton with traffic on the new Classical FM.
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opening movement from Mozart's Violin Concerto No. 3 in G major, Arabella Steinbacher was the violinist with the Festival Strings Lucerne. It's 7:26 on Classical Mornings. I'm your host, Jean Stillwell. It's time to take a caller to play the quiz of the Bumblebee. We're going to take a caller at 416-507-9894 during this piece by François Dompierre, Par Quatre Chemins, the hornpipe tripetit from it, with the New Orford String Quartet. And today, just for calling in and playing, you get one Classical FM coffee mug. And if you get five or more questions right, you get two mugs. It's lots of fun, and that's why we have it. Give us a call, as I said, at 416-507-9894.

0: That was a festive, energetic piece of music, François Dompierre's Par Quatre Chemins. That was the hornpipe tripatif from it. A hornpipe is a kind of dance. And it was played by the New Orford String Quartet. It is 7:32 on Classical Mornings, and we're playing the Quiz of the Bumblebee. With us on the phone this morning is Olivier, who is 11 years old, with her family. Good morning, everyone.
1: Good morning.
0: How are you doing today, Olivia?
1: Good.
0: Good. Hey, you know, it's good. It's soon you'll be going back to school. How does that feel?
1: Good.
0: Are you excited to be going back to school?
1: Yes.
0: What year will you be in, Olivia?
1: I'm going into grade 6 this year.
0: Oh, big girl. Wow. This is an important year, huh?
1: Yes.
0: Okay, good. Does that mean you're all set to play the Quiz of the Bumblebee?
1: Yes.
0: Okay, terrific. Let's go. True or false? George Friedrich Handel composed an opera entitled Xerxes.
1: I'm going to go with true.
0: You'd be right. Yes or no, was composer Richard Strauss related to Johann Strauss, the composer of the Blue Danube?
1: I'm going to go with false.
0: Okay, let's try number 3. True or false, Claude Debussy is often described as an impressionist composer. Is that true or false?
1: True.
0: You're right. Woohoo! François Dompierre's Par Quatre Chemins begins with a hornpipe. Now, I just said what that was. What is a hornpipe? Is it a dance, a brass instrument, or a type of opera?
1: Instrument?
0: I'm going to give it to you anyway because I love dancing. Mozart composed 27 numbered concertos for which instrument? Was it piano, violin, or clarinet?
1: Piano.
0: Yeah, it sure was. Okay, one more. Who composed Adela's theme for the 1985 film A Passage to India? Was it Ennio Morricone, Maurice Jarre, or Jerry Goldsmith?
1: I'll go with the second one.
0: I guess that was Maurice Jarre. Wow, fantastic. I knew it. I knew we all were here. We were all sitting. She's going to get all of them. She's just going to get every one of them for sure. No question, because it's Olivia. You know, she's going into grade 6. And that's all there is to it. So congratulations, Olivia.
1: Thank you.
0: You're very welcome. Have a great day and feel good, especially when you go back to school. It's going to be fantastic.
1: Yeah, thank you.

Sounding a little like Bach there, but distinctly Handel. That was the final movement from the suite number 2 in F major with Seong Jin-cho at the piano. The New Classical FM is the official radio sponsor of Shaw Festival's 2026 exciting new season in beautiful Niagara-on-the-Lake. Don't miss world-class theater on 3 stages, including the comedy classic Funny Girl, Amadeus, a symphony of brilliance and betrayal, a legendary farce, One for the Pot, and more. 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And now we've got some music by Franz Lehár, the Fresquita, the serenade from it, with Samuel Sanders at the piano and Itzhak Perlman playing the violin.

0: The main theme by Francis Lai from Love Story, with William Tritt at the piano and the Cincinnati Pops Orchestra, conducted by Eric Kunzel. It's 7:43 on Classical Mornings. I'm Jean Stillwell. We've got some Beethoven coming up, the final movement from the string quartet with Quartetto Italiano, and that string quartet is number 4, but first, a traffic update.
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2: New problems eastbound on the 401 Express at Leslie, where we had a stalled vehicle in the left lane. Now eastbound collectors past Kennedy, a crash in the 2 left lane still, but we did clear away problems eastbound at Morningside, so leaving the city a little more up to speed. Still slowdowns and headaches southbound on the 427 after the 409. We have a stalled vehicle in the right lane there. It looks like we cleared away problems at Keele and Lawrence, but we have the closure of the intersection at Dundas and Sherburn. 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
3: 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If you've ever wondered why so many 19th century composers dabbled in Spanish flavor, look no further than this legendary violinist. Not only did he leave behind dozens of works of his own, but his virtuosity and style were so captivating that he inspired a whole generation of composers to write some of their most famous works for him. 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

0: And just like that, music by Dmitri Shostakovich, Symphony No. 6 in B minor, the third movement of Presto, with conductor Klaus Makela and the Oslo Philharmonic. It is time now for a traffic update, and Christine Ross has the 8 o'clock news.
1: Well, let's start in the west end of the city, where southbound on the 427, right after the 409 by the airport, we have a stalled vehicle occupying the right lane and adding to slowdowns. Getting to that same 427-401 junction, we have problems on the eastbound 401 collectors at Renforth, a crash in the left lane. Then across the top, two other problems, eastbound express past Leslie, a stall in the left lane, and on the eastbound collectors past Kennedy, we have a crash in the two left lanes. Needing an oil change or maintenance check? Drop into Mr. Lube Plus Tires. No appointment needed before you hit the road this summer. Mr. Lube Plus Tires, celebrating 50 years. I'm Jody Thornton with traffic on the New Classical FM.
2: 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I'm Christine Ross with the 8 o'clock news on the New Classical FM. It is Monday, August 24th. On and off showers today. Risk of a late afternoon thunderstorm, and today's high just 21. Right now in Toronto, it is 15 degrees. Conservative leader Pierre Poilievre is calling for the Prime Minister to recall Parliament, release details on the rejected U.S. trade deal, and provide answers on how Canadians will be affected by Mark Carney's plans to hit back. In a letter to Carney yesterday, Poilievre also says Canadians need to know how much Carney's trade and economic policies will cost them in higher groceries, gas, and other

0: other prices. And he's also asking Mark Carney how he'll protect steel, aluminum, lumber, and auto manufacturing jobs threatened by tariffs. While the Conservative leader does not appear to have details on the rejected trade deal, Ontario Premier Doug Ford does, and he says the PM was right to walk away.
1: I'm glad he didn't sign that deal because it was a bad deal. It was a bad deal for Ontario. It was a bad deal for the auto sector, the steel sector, and manufacturing sector. And we never started this fight, but I can assure you, we're going to win this fight. We're going to be a united team Canada.
0: In a televised address on Saturday, Carney said some of the plans going forward are related to trade deals with other nations.
2: What we've accomplished in the last year, 20 new deals, economic and security partnerships, the prospect of doubling our market access because we believe in free trade. We're the partner of choice in many respects for countries around the world, and the Americans wanted to restrict that.
0: Carney also explained retaliatory tariffs will go into effect September 8th in response to the new U.S. tariffs that went into effect first thing Saturday. And in a post early yesterday on his Truth Social site, Donald Trump returned to mocking Canada, saying Canada wants the benefits of being a state without being one. Today is the final day for advanced polling in the Toronto Beaches East York federal by-election. Hours are 9 a.m. to 9 p.m. ahead of the election day, a week from today, when polls will run from 9:30 a.m. to 9:30 p.m. The by-election was called back in July by the Prime Minister after the federal seat in Beaches East York became vacant after Liberal MP Nathaniel Erskine-Smith officially stepped down from the position in July. He has since registered to become city councillor in the same area of Toronto in the fall municipal election. Along with the vote in Beaches East York, other federal by-elections set for August 31st will take place in a riding in Quebec and one in North Vancouver. A September 11th victim has just been identified using breakthrough DNA technology 25 years after the New York City attacks. For the first time, the city has identified a victim using genetic genealogy, which combines DNA testing with family tree research. The family of the newly identified victim, who was an adult female, declined to publicly come forward. Investigators say this breakthrough was unimaginable in 2011 because the technology didn't exist. About 1,100 victims of the World Trade Center attacks, or about 40% of the over 2,700 people who died at the site, remain unidentified. It was a treat for music fans of both classical and rock and roll this past weekend at the Hollywood Bowl. Famed conductor Gustavo Dudamel teamed up with the Foo Fighters to celebrate the end of his time with the LA Philharmonic after 17 years to become the music and artistic director for the New York Philharmonic.

0: Foo Fighters frontman Dave Grohl told a sold-out crowd, "This is a first," before saying it's time to play some rock and roll for Mr. Dudamel, who's known for his connections to Latin American, specifically Venezuelan music. Global markets, Asian shares mostly lower. Oil prices have also declined. European stocks in the green, U.S. futures are lower, and the loonie trading at 72.3 cents U.S. The Jays are off today after losing their series in the Bronx against the Yankees 8-3 yesterday. Jays are now 1.5 games back of the third and final AL wildcard spot. In WNBA play, the Tempo lost 88-78 to Las Vegas in Vancouver. Toronto Tempo will return into action Wednesday night in Seattle. Classical FM weather, showers today on and off, risk of a late afternoon thunderstorm, a high just 21 degrees. Tonight, 30% chance of showers, a low 15. Things improve tomorrow when sunshine returns, a bit warmer, a high 25. Current temperatures across our region, in Toronto now 15 degrees, it is 14 degrees in both Coburg and Collingwood. 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

And that is one of my favorite moments from What Is Bar None, my favorite ballet, Prokofiev's Romeo and Juliet. The Toronto Symphony Orchestra, conducted by Jukka-Pekka Saarista, with the unmistakable Dance of the Nights. Welcome to the third hour of Classical Mornings. I'm Jean Stillwell on the new Classical FM. The Arts Update's coming up at 8:30, and this morning we'll look ahead to the RUTAS International Festival of Performance, bringing artists and productions from across the Americas to Toronto. We'll also tell you about Soundstream's new season of free TD Encounters concerts. But first, French composer Théodore Dubois was born on this day in 1837. He was a composer, organist, and influential teacher who won the prestigious Prix de Rome and eventually became director of the Paris Conservatoire. Although much of his music has slipped from the repertoire, he left behind a large body of beautifully crafted chamber, orchestral, and sacred music. Here is his graceful cavatina,

0: Beautifully melodic music there. Théodore Dubois' Cavatine for cello and piano. Benoît Loisel was the cellist and Stéphane Lamelin was at the piano. And now it is Classical Mornings, 8:13. I'm Jean Stillwell. The Ashkenaz Festival 2026 is North America's largest celebration of Jewish music, arts, and culture. It returns to new venues across the GTA, August 30th to September 6th. On Sunday, August 30th, Kensington Market Pedestrian Sunday. It's free. Ashkenaz Festival kicks off in Kensington Market, the historic heart of Toronto's Jewish community and a vibrant hub of multicultural arts. Join us for 18 free all-Canadian performances and a massive parade. And on the 31st, we have Klezmer Circus at the Great Hall. Cirque Dobranovich, and one of Europe's most acclaimed klezmer ensembles, will have you on your feet with a spectacular fusion of music, circus, and aerial performance. And there's a lot more to come, which I'll be telling you about throughout the week. But first, we have a traffic update.
1: Not a great deal of change. That means still delays on the eastbound 401 in both ends of the city. First, eastbound collectors at Renforth before the 427. A crash resides in the left lane. We did rid of those problems, though, halfway through. Eastbound 401 Express past Leslie, where there was a stall in the left lane. A left lane still blocked, though, up ahead. Eastbound collectors after Kennedy, and that's because of a collision. Now, in Ajax, don't forget, Rawson Road is blocked both ways between Church and Ravenscroft, and that's because of a collision investigation. 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
0: It's 8:15 on Classical Mornings. I'm Jean Stillwell, and with us on the phone this morning is Tom Mihalik from Tom's Place. Good morning, Tom.
2: Good morning, Jean. My wife's name is Irene.
0: Yes.
2: I turned on the phone to call you.
0: Yes.
2: And the name that came up was Irene. as soon as Irene came up, I remembered last week. Uh-huh. I talked about Irene. This wonderful lady came with her son.
0: That's

0: Right, yeah.
1: And Irene said to me, Tom, I want you to live to be 120. Oh. I want to listen to you on the radio. Your voice is so soothing. And the things that you talk about are so interesting. Mm-hmm. So Irene is a big, big, big fan of our store and, of course, of Tom. And her son bought the most beautiful Jack Victor suit in the world that's made in Canada.
0: Oh, right, right, right.
1: Totally made in Canada. And he also bought a beautiful shirt from us. The reason why I say it's made in Canada, because we have a big, big, big, very big industry in Montreal, mm-hmm. where we make some of the finest garments. Now, some of this merchandise will be under the new rules in the United States. Mm-hmm. There will be tariffs on that. Not when I saw that at Tom's Place, there are no tariffs.
0: Right.
1: We carry a lot of German products in our store that are owned by German companies, and none of it is made in Germany. It's all made outside of Germany. Suits, beautiful trousers, because in Germany they realized that they can do other things. Why would they start manufacturing clothing in Germany? It stopped about 20 years ago.
0: Okay.
1: They might make the sewing machine, they might make the cutting machine, mm-hmm. or they'll design other machinery that
0: yes.
1: is needed to make these wonderful suits
0: right.
1: and pants that we carry in our store.
0: Mm-hmm.
1: They want to move on. You know, making suits and making sport jacket, it's very important.
0: Yeah.
1: But it's not an industry that a country wants to get into. So I don't know what the Americans are thinking. They're going to start making suits, sport jackets, and trousers, where they're really late to the game. They missed the boat.
0: Right.
1: That industry has totally died in the
0: okay.
1: States.
0: Okay.
1: It's almost non-existent.
0: Huh.
1: So the Canadians, especially from Montreal or Quebec,
0: yeah.
1: have taken up that industry, and they helped the American department stores and better stores to survive.
0: Mm-hmm.
1: They're providing garments for them, specially cut and made for the United States. And these stores and department stores cannot live without them. As a matter of fact, a lot of these American stores are telling our Canadian mm-hmm. manufacturers to produce more. Mm-hmm. And they would have, but this tariff is always above their heads. And now it reached them. I think eventually both sides will have to come together and start kissing each other on the lips. because it doesn't make sense what we're doing. They need us, and of course we need them. They're the bigger, way bigger guys. We have to work together in order to survive in this crazy world of ours.
0: Mm-hmm.
1: As you all know, in Europe, they open up all the channels. You can't just start with these tariffs, merchandising goods that the United States needs. And they need our clothing. You know, I was told that the president of the United States, I was told this is maybe just a rumor. He's wearing a Jack Victor suit.
0: Well, there you go.
1: I could be wrong.
0: Right
1: I could
0: there.
1: Be wrong, but maybe I'm right. Thank you anyway. And Irene, thank you for saying that I should live to be 120.
0: I think it's lovely. And Tom, Tom is going to live to be 120 because he's got to watch out what's going on with these tariffs and stuff. He's going to be a busy guy. That, and there needs to be kissing on the lips. Let's not forget that. We're going to get our deals by doing that, that's for sure. Sales staff are perfectionists there, rightly so. There's tuxedos. And the big deal, Canadian-made Jack Victor suits. And trust me, everything's on sale at Tom's Place. 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

first-rate performance of Dvorak's string quintet in G, the Scherzo from that, with a power quintet. Mayomi Zeiler and Erika Raum were the violinists. Stephen Dan was playing the viola, and Richard Lester, cellist, and one of the finest bassists in the world, Joel Quarrington, was playing the bass. Mm-mm-mm. And before that, Baroque music by Vivaldi, the opening movement from the concerto in F major. And it was played by Les Violons du Roi and Mathieu Lussier, conducting. And now it is time, ladies and gentlemen, for the arts update. Aluna Theatre is celebrating its 25th anniversary with the 7th edition of Rutas International Festival of Performance. It's presented in partnership with Factory Theatre and Theatre Passmarai. The festival runs from September 24th through October 4th. And this year's theme is Manifesting Curiosities, with 7 projects featuring artists in collaboration from 9 countries. The program brings theater, dance, performance, and installations from across the Americas to 3 Toronto venues, Factory Theater, Theater Passmarai, and Heart House at U of T. It also includes participatory workshops and events for audiences of various ages. So among the projects are Guardians of the Gods, which looks at the experience of children growing up in a world governed by adults. Amuletos, exploring communal gifts of protection during times of violence, and 12-hour comics night, in which Toronto artists race to create 12 pages of comics in just 12 hours. The Rutas International Festival of Performance runs September 24th through October 4th. Secondly, Soundstreams has announced its free 26-27 TD Encounter season, a series of 4 intimate events combining live performances, conversations with artists, and audience questions. The season begins Tuesday, September 29th at 7:30 at Hughes Room with Nagoya Marimbas, featuring the Kairos Percussion Quartet. The program includes Steve Reich's Mallet Quartet and Nagoya Marimbas, along with music by Canadian composer Anne Southam and Yuri Seo. Choreographer Heidi Strauss has also created a world premiere solo dance for Nagoya Marimbas, performed by contemporary dance artist Aaron Cho. The entire event will be presented in the round. Admission is free, but advance registration is required. The remaining TD encounters take place November and April, with Soundstream's main stage season beginning October 6th at Kerner Hall, with Celebrating Steve Reich at 90. You can find information about both these stories through Ludwig van Toronto at classicalfm.ca, our fabulous new website. And it goes classicalfm.ca/Ludwig-van/Toronto. And that's your arts update. More great music is on the way.

0: Wonderful guitar music there by William Boyce, the Symphony No. 1 in B flat major, with the Defia Trio. Wonderful trio of guitarists there. It is 8:45 on Classical Mornings. I'm your host, Jean Stillwell. More great music is on the way, but first, a traffic update.
1: Problems on the eastbound 401 across the city. First, in the West End, eastbound collectors at Renforth, a crash in the left lane. Similar problems at Islington, the collectors, and that's just after the 409 ramp. We have a crash in the left lane. Further up in Scarborough, eastbound collectors at Warden Avenue, a stall in the center lane. Should give you a heads up about problems in Milton. Westbound, approaching Highway 25, we have a crash in the HOV and left lane. Plus, there's already construction there as well. There's a certain feeling on a Sunday drive. 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I'm Jody Thornton with traffic on the new Classical FM.
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0: Well, thank you, Angela Hewitt, for that spectacular performance. That was Gabrielle Fauré's Valse Caprice No. 2 in D flat major. And now we've got a traffic update, and then we have Christine Ross with the news.
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2: Well, one problem gone, eastbound 401 collectors at Renforth, that crash gone from the left lane. Coming towards that same area, southbound on the 427 after the 409, that stalled vehicle after about a couple hours or so is still there in the right lane. Back to the 401, eastbound collectors at Islington, a crash in the left lane, eastbound express at Avenue Road. First, we have a crash in the right lane, then the eastbound express to collector transfer to Avenue Road. We have the right lane blocked as well. Westbound on the 401 in Milton, approaching Highway 25, a collision taking up the HOV in left lane, plus construction there, adding to all the delays. Turn traffic into story time with Audible. 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I'm Jody Thornton with traffic on the New Classical FM.
0: Good morning. I'm Christine Ross with the 9 o'clock news on the New Classical FM. It's Monday, August 24th. Showers on and off today. Risk of a late afternoon thunderstorm. Today's high just 21 degrees. Currently 16 degrees in Toronto. Ontario's premier will likely have more to say on the trade war and the rejected trade deal with the U.S. when he holds a noon news conference in Hamilton, a city that will be greatly impacted by the new tariffs. Doug Ford will be joined by the Economic and Finance Ministers, Vic Fedeli and Peter Bethlen-Falvey. Ford offered comments on the weekend saying the Prime Minister made the right call in walking away from what the Premier describes as a bad deal.
3: We have to use every tool in our toolbox to make sure, as Donald Trump is trying...

0: to inflict pain on every Canadian, that we inflict pain right back.
1: Mark Carney's televised address on Saturday, the Prime Minister announcing retaliatory tariffs will go into effect against the U.S. on September the 8th. Meantime, Hamilton Mayor Andrea Horvath has released a statement on Canada's decision to suspend talks with the U.S. It reads in part that she fully supports the Team Canada approach and agrees that it is a bad deal. Major Hamilton steel producers face massive tariff barriers that have made exporting to the U.S. market difficult or financially unviable. Well, this isn't something you see every day, and luckily it appears there were no injuries or significant damage. A large tree has come down, completely blocking Dundas Street west of Sherbourne. And since you cannot get through the area with a vehicle, there is no access for traffic on Dundas in that area, with two streetcar routes, the 505 Dundas and the 506 Carlton, both being diverted. Toronto Hydro has been called in to investigate and remove the tree. Today marks 4.5 years since Vladimir Putin launched his full-scale Russian war against Ukraine. It is also Ukrainian Independence Day, as European leaders join President Volodymyr Zelensky in the nation's capital for celebrations. On Sunday, Ukraine celebrated Flag Day. That's a sound from the Motherland Monument in Kyiv, as Baltic and Nordic leaders joined Zelensky to mark the special day. The celebrations come after weeks of relentless bombardment by Russian forces that killed dozens and impacted Ukrainian life significantly. Among the announcements made at the weekend ceremony, Norway's prime minister is promising billions of financial, military, and humanitarian support through next year. Dolly Parton has revealed that she's still working while battling an unknown new health challenge just days after canceling her Dollywood event. The 80-year-old singer-songwriter says she's dealing with issues that she ignored while caring for her late husband, Carl, who died last year at the age of 82.

0: The Jolene singer emphasized that she's still working despite still being in the process of healing, but doesn't have the energy for a traditional tour. She also commented on how things like her health now get magnified because we live in a 24/7 online world, joking she used to be the queen of the tabloids, now she's the queen of social media. A week-long contract ratification vote by flight attendants at WestJet is set to wrap up this afternoon. The tentative deal was reached with the airline after a one-day strike earlier this summer. The deal includes a more than 18% wage hike over 3 years. There is also a new duty period premium that adds compensation for work done on the ground. World money markets, Asian shares were lower, European stocks mostly in the green, U.S. stocks are in negative territory, and the dollar is trading at 72.21 cents U.S. Classical FM weather: showers today, thunderstorm possible late afternoon, a high just 21, 30% chance of showers tonight, 15 for the low, and then sunshine returns tomorrow, a high 25 with a humidex of 29. Right now, 16 degrees in both Toronto and Cobourg, 14 degrees in Collingwood. I'm Christine Ross. 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

that was the final movement from Ottorini's Respighi's first suite of ancient airs and dances, Passo Mezzo e Mascherata. The Passo Mezzo was a Renaissance dance, while a Mascherata was a masked dance or masquerade. Respighi based the movement on anonymous lute music from the late 16th century, then brought all those old melodies into the 20th century through his colorful orchestration. The Orchestre Symphonique de Laval was conducted by Alain Trudel. Welcome to the final hour of Classical Mornings. I'm Jean Stillwell on the new Classical FM. Our big piece is coming up at 9:20. It is the Rondo from Mozart's Concerto for Flute and Harp in C major. Valérie Millot is the harpist, Claire Marchand is the flautist, and Les Violons du Roi are conducted by Bernard Labadie. But first, music by Italian singer-songwriter Lucio Dalla. He wrote Caruso as a tribute to the great tenor Enrico Caruso, imagining the final days of Caruso's life in Sorrento. Our singer is another acclaimed tenor, Malta's Joseph Calleja, who continues to perform on the world's major opera and concert stages today. Joseph Calleja sings Caruso with the BBC Concert Orchestra conducted by Stephen Mercurio.

0: Lucio Dalla, Caruso, with Joseph Calleja, tenor, and the BBC Concert Orchestra, Stephen Mercurio, conducting. It is 9:13 on Classical Mornings. I'm Jean Stillwell. We've got music by Rachel Portman coming up, that beautiful music from Chocolat. Vienne Sets Up Shop is what it's called, with Rachel Portman at the piano and Rafaela Gromez playing the cello.
1: What is more important for success in life, talent or attitude? I'm Russell Wells. Certainly, in many areas, talent is an absolute necessity. However, the attitude of the person with talent deeply affects outcome in many, many ways. So, the Britain House enjoys the recipe that adds the talented head to the loving heart, and then lets it simmer together, all of which produces a satisfying feast and taste, of which we're proud. And we invite you to come and enjoy during the Britain House 50th anniversary celebration. Our number is 416-487-3392. That's 416-487-3392. And remember, we'll even help you move.
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Music by Rachel Portman from the movie Chocolat. Vivian sets up shop. If you didn't see it, go see it, because it's, well, it's not in cinemas. You'd have to find it online. But it's a fabulous, fabulous movie. Oh, Johnny Depp starred in it, and so did Juliette Binoche, and we love her. Rachel Portman was at the piano for that piece, with Rafaela Gromez playing the cello. And now it's time for the big piece of the morning. It's Classical Mornings, and it is 9:21. Mozart composed his concerto for flute and harp in Paris.

In 1778, when he was 22 years old, it was commissioned by a French nobleman who played the flute and wanted a work he could perform with his daughter, who was a harpist. So it is the only work Mozart composed for the harp, and the pairing allows the two solo instruments to become equal partners. They exchange melodies, accompany one another, and sometimes join in an intimate musical conversation. The finale is a rondo with the character of a graceful, courtly dance. Its principal theme keeps returning between contrasting episodes, giving both soloists plenty of opportunity to take the lead. Here is the rondo from Mozart's Concerto for Flute and Harp in C major. Claire Marchand is the flautist, Valérie Millot is the harpist, and Bernard Labadie conducts Les Violons du Roi.

And that was our big piece this morning. Mozart's Concerto for Flute and Harp in C Major. We heard the Rondo section. With Valérie Millot, harpist, Claire Marchand, flautist, and the Les Violons du Roi. Same thing. Les Violons du Roi with Bernard Labadie conducting. It is 9:31 on Classical Mornings. I'm your host, Jean Stillwell. We're going to turn to music by Chopin now. The Waltz in E-flat Major with Ingrid Fleeter at the piano.

0: Movie music by Hans Zimmer. From The Man of Steel, we heard Flight with the Czech Philharmonic Orchestra. Long Long was at the piano and Maxim Vengerov was the violinist. And now we're going to have a traffic update and more great music. Stay with us.
1: We saw a host of eastbound problems on the 401 clear at Renforth, Islington Avenue, also at Avenue Road, and at Warden Avenue as well. A couple problems in the latter two cases. Westbound on the 401 approaching Highway 25, that collision now just relegated to the HOV lane. However, there still are delays because of the construction there. Now, northbound on the 410, right after the 401, we have a stall in the HOV lane. 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I'm Jody Thornton with traffic on the new Classical FM.
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0: That was a haunting set of music there, played by the London Symphony Orchestra. We heard the 1986 original soundtrack by James Horner, Resolution and Space, from the movie Aliens. And before that, Hans Zimmer, Lisa Gerrard, and Klaus Badelt, Now We Are Free from Gladiator, played by the two cellos and, once again, the London Symphony Orchestra. And that's it for us on Classical Mornings. I'm your host, Jean Stillwell. Thanks for joining us on the program today. My thanks also to news anchor Christine Ross and technical producer Owen Wolf. I'm back tomorrow morning on Classical Mornings from 6 to 10 with Daniel Nikoski is up next on the Jukebox live from Vienna. Last week it was Hungary, this week it's Vienna. And Christine Ross has the 10 o'clock news.
1: Thank you, Jean. On and off showers today, risk of a thunderstorm late afternoon, a high just 21 degrees. In Toronto now, it is 16 degrees. Conservative leader Pierre Poilievre is demanding answers about the U.S. trade deal that Canada walked away from Friday night. Poilievre says the Prime Minister should recall Parliament and release the text of the deal so Canadians can judge it. He also says he wants to know what the government will do to protect steel, aluminum, lumber, and auto manufacturing jobs threatened by those tariffs. Prime Minister Mark Carney has said details on Canada's counter-tariffs would be released in the coming days and has a news conference set for later today in Quebec. Meantime, Doug Ford is calling for a strong response to new U.S. tariffs on billions of dollars worth of Canadian exports. Ontario's premier will have more to say on that at a noon news conference today in Hamilton. But on the weekend, Ford weighed in on the trade war after remaining quiet for several days while the talks between the two countries intensified until breaking off just before new tariffs took effect on Saturday.
2: I was getting updates from the Prime Minister, but I was also getting updates from all the CEOs of the auto sector saying it's a bad deal. I was getting information from Lana Payne, the president of Unifor, bad deal. Auto part manufacturers, bad deal. Steel CEOs, bad deal. And when I listen to the experts in the sectors, it's a bad deal. And I'm glad that the Prime Minister listened, and we're going to be united. We're a Team Canada approach, and we're going to fight with everything we have. We're going to win this economic war.
1: Prime Minister Mark Carney is accusing the Trump administration of introducing unacceptable measures, including restrictions on Canada's ability to sign deals with other countries and last-minute demands to restrict Canada's language and culture protections. Dundas Street downtown remains closed west of Sherbourne because of a downed tree, which is blocked.

blocking the entire road. The area is closed to traffic, and both the 505 Dundas and 506 Carlton streetcar routes. A statement from Toronto Fire says the tree has taken down both streetcar wires and power lines. Toronto Hydro has been called in to investigate and repair the issue. No word yet on an estimated reopening time. A contract ratification vote by flight attendants at WestJet wraps up this afternoon. The deal was reached with the Calgary-based airline after a one-day strike earlier this summer. The deal includes a more than 18% wage hike over 3 years, and there is also a new duty premium that adds compensation for work done on the ground. The Boston Symphony Orchestra may have narrowly averted the first musician strike in its 145-year history. The orchestra's collective bargain agreement was set to expire last night, and the Boston Musicians Association had authorized a strike, but the orchestra and its musicians decided to extend their current agreement for 48 hours. It's being seen as a sign they could be nearing a deal to keep the music going. Early Motown singer-songwriter Janie Bradford Hobbs has died at the age of 87. She helped pen hits including Too Busy Thinking About My Baby and That's What I Want, sung by Barrett Strong.

0: That song became an early hit before the Beatles covered it. Janie Bradford Hobb's family has released a statement saying that she died this weekend after an extended illness at an L.A. area hospital. Bradford Hobb's joined Motown initially as a receptionist in 1958 before finding success as a songwriter. In business news, Canada's gross domestic product numbers for June will be released this Friday. The preliminary estimate suggests growth of 0.2% for the next month. Also this week, Canada's big banks are expected to report their third quarter results. BMO Financial Group and Scotiabank kick things off tomorrow. National Bank is the loan institution to report Wednesday. And finally, CIBC, Royal Bank of Canada, and Toronto Dominion will roll out their numbers on Thursday. Time now to check the market numbers at this Monday to start a new trading week. The TSX is down by about 37 points now to 36,583. The Dow is higher by 175 points at 53,452. The NASDAQ lost 235 points this hour at 25,945. And the Canadian dollar is down a third of a penny now at 72.3 cents U.S. Classical FM weather, a cloudy, wet day in store, showers on and off, the risk of a late afternoon thunderstorm, a high just 21. Tonight, a 30% chance of showers, 15 for the low. Sunshine returns tomorrow with a high of 25 and a Humidex reading of 29. Right now, it is 16 degrees in both Toronto and Cobourg, 15 degrees in Collingwood. I'm Christine Ross. 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

A nice serene flow and pace to our Monday start. That's the Beethoven Pathetique Sonata, second movement Adagio, and Daniel Barenboim at the piano. Welcome to the Classical Jukebox. I'm your host, Daniel Vnukovsky. Happy Monday morning. That phone line is open for you and your requests. It's our requests show, 416-963-5996, or write to jukebox@classicalfm.ca. We're in that peculiar final stretch of summer. Nobody wants to admit September's coming. Many of our listeners squeezing in one last cottage week, or maybe the kids off to camp, maybe looking at that garden, wondering how everything has grown so quickly with all that rain we've had. And yes, I'm still broadcasting to you from Hungary this week, so your classical jukebox has traveled quite far. Here we are, though. I'm with you in spirit, and we're taking those requests. So let's take this one from our good friends Laura and Jim, heading south from Muskoka, going back home the other direction. Daniel, could you play something for the drive home from the cottage? We packed the car last night, forgot three things, went back twice, and somehow still left that phone charger behind. That pesky phone charger. Number one item left during travel. I know something about that. I keep buying them. So it might be destiny. So Verdi seems appropriate. La Forza del Destino. Here is the Milan Symphony Orchestra starting us off.

0: Purcell giving us some Midsummer Magic there, the Fairy Queen Airs and Dances Ensemble Mask and Performance, and before that, the opening prelude to La Forza del Destino, the music of Verdi, with Ricardo Chailly directing the Milan Symphony Orchestra. I'm your host, Daniel Vnukovsky, directing your jukebox. 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Let me know what's on your mind for this midsummer broadcast, that late stretch, that late golden stretch after dinner. Those sunsets are just beautiful. I've seen photos from Facebook, from friends, and sent here from our listeners, and also here in Hungary, that golden hour is just beautiful. It shrinks by a few minutes every day, but when you catch it, it is magical. Well, Cesar Franck up next, some violin virtuosity and some orchestral flair also coming your way from the land of Hungary. It's the Friska dance. I'll tell you more about that in just a notch.
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2: 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Give that person a raise.

César Franck, the great Belgian, masters violin sonata in A major, a handful for both the violinist and the pianist there. That was the opening movement in what is called cyclical writing. Those themes, those motifs return, recur with different moods and styles. Great inventiveness all about that work. Lisa Batyashvili on the violin, Georgi Gigashvili at the piano. And I'm Daniel Vnukovsky at your jukebox, throwing in some beautiful music for you to enjoy, some orchestral flair coming your way. Now, this one gets special treatment today. It's a request from Margaret in Coburg, who wanted something Hungarian for my Hungarian adventure. And who else can we turn to than Franz Liszt, born in the Kingdom of Hungary, still one of Hungary's towering musical heroes. And Liszt really made what was virtually impossible possible in the 19th century, performing incredible feats, wild runs, raging octaves, blazing fast passages back in the day, fiery that the audiences would literally swoon in the front row. Here is one that was on the piano originally. You can imagine Liszt, pounding away at the keys and then rescored for the orchestra. It's the Friska section from the Hungarian Rhapsody No. 2. Here's the Cincinnati Pops Orchestra.

0: Sir Edward Elgar, a night song there, that slightly wistful side of summer that Elgar captures beautifully, and the New Zealand Symphony Orchestra. Before that, Franz Liszt, that is the true Hungarian Friska rhythm, fast, fiery, designed to make restraint from dancing virtually impossible. Cincinnati Pops Orchestra in performance. I'm your host, Daniel Vnukovsky. If you love the world of song and dance and fully symphonic, the New Classical FM presents Symphony in the City 2026 featuring the Toronto Concert Orchestra with a series of live concerts. There's a grand finale still in the works for the summer series, and that is 007 Symphony Royale, August 25th. All taking place at beautiful Palais Royal on Lake Ontario. 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Okay, I have some Vivaldi coming your way. It is Vivaldi with a twist. Of course, we know the seasons, but Janoszka plays them like nobody else. Coming up next, and following that, your requests. 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

That was Vivaldi's Dreaming Soul, the Spring Violin Concerto, but given a new refreshing treatment there, reimagined by the Janoska Ensemble. They just make it sound like it's improvised or even written right there on the spot. Helen in Collingwood requesting that one with her morning coffee outdoors. Finally, a little coolness in the air. Yes. Welcome to the show. I'm your host, Daniel Vnukovsky. Next up, we head to the Alhambra Palace, and Tárrega, the Spanish composer, captured some impressions of it. Here is two summer memories. It is a viola da gamba version of this work we often play on the guitar. Another little twist for your Monday morning. It's Miguel Bonal playing the instrument. Let's have

0: A rare treat by the fine Canadian composer John Burke. That was Mysterium with Ensemble Vivant. Very serene, nice slow pace to that one. Also an audience favorite. Just before that, Francisco Torrega's Recuerdos de la Alhambra. That is the impressions of that grand imposing monument, the Alhambra Palace with its Moorish influences. And a Viola da Gamba performance there also. Very serene, Miguel Bonal playing that instrument. Welcome to our next hour of the Classical Jukebox. I'm your host, Daniel Vnukovsky. Let's start off with some inspiring Handel up next, Wherever You Walk. I have a wonderful tenor coming your way and the Orchestra of the Age of Enlightenment. Also, some music that comes from Hungary, where I'm currently broadcasting from once again this week, Lake Balaton area. Beautiful rhythm here, gorgeous sunsets, great, nice food that we can enjoy. And nice kind of coolness finally in the air. Europe has really had a heat spell this summer, so finally things have cooled down just a notch here. Okay, drop me a line, call me, 416-963-5996, or write to jukebox at classicalfm.ca.
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perfect, invigorating morning music there for a Monday. Handle Wherever You Walk. That's from Semele with Ian Bostridge and the Orchestra of the Age of Enlightenment. Welcome to the Classical Jukebox. Promise, wherever you walk, nature itself will look after you. That's what Handel wrote for Semele. And if you're out there, maybe also enjoying a little nature trail today, taking your dog out for the walk before the day gets warm, let me know. If there's a request we can play for you, 416-963-5996 or jukebox at classicalfm.ca. All right, another one from Hungary. It's been trailing me all week and another week left here. I had some beautiful swimming and just enjoying all the slow rhythms of this lake here called Lake Balaton, which is a popular resort area in southwestern Hungary. I'm broadcasting live from here right now, enjoying a little family time with my kids and queuing in your requests. Here is Béla Bartók, another national hero from Hungary. Now, he wrote a set of Romanian folk dances and spent years traveling through villages all throughout Hungary and nearby Transylvania and Romania, and wanted to record and preserve some of the traditional folk music that grew from this part of the world. So here is the result of that. The Romanian folk dances played by Avia Vital on the mandolin and the Potsdam Chamber Philharmonic. Let's have a listen.

0: Béla Bartók, Romanian folk dances with Avia Vital on the mandolin and the Potsdam Chamber Philharmonic. Now, one thing I learned here in Hungary is that Béla Bartók did not have any traditional household pets like cats or dogs, but he did have a lifelong fascination with the animal kingdom, especially insects. In fact, he gathered thousands of beetles, butterflies, flies, and even categorized them with some rigorous scientific care, just as he did with the folk songs he was collecting. And apparently when he was a young boy, he was already breeding silkworms. A little trivia for you, Béla Bartók, Hungarian composer, born in 1881, lived until 1945. It's Daniel here with you. Our next stop is Brazil, the Prelude number 1. I have a beautiful guitar version coming your way and a few dedications, a few stories coming your way right here on the jukebox. Tell me yours. That'll make our day. 416-963-5996 or write to jukebox at classicalfm.ca. It's Daniel's Classical Jukebox on the new Classical FM.
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5: 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I want to tell you about our musical this year. We're doing the amazing Funny Girl. It's the musical that launched the career of Barbara Streisand, and when you come down, you'll see why. It's wonderful music, hilarious script, you'll laugh, you'll cry, everything you could want from a show. 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

Some music from Brazil, Heitor Villa-Lobos, Prelude No. 1 in E minor. That's from Sandra in Port Hope, who says, the grandchildren have finally gone home after two wonderful, rather noisy weeks, and all of a sudden, the house seems very quiet. A little guitar music to fill up your home there. Always welcome, Andre Segovia on the guitar. I'm your host, Daniel Vnukovsky. All right, here's some perfect late August driving music. You know, when you have a long, winding road ahead, you can keep the windows down. And here, Borodin paints an enormous open landscape. It is in the steppes of Central Asia. A very popular request. Dave in Toronto would like this for a little road trip, a little prelude to his road trip coming up later this week. It is the Edmonton Symphony Orchestra for you, led by Uri Meyer.

0: In the steppes of Central Asia. Love that trekking pace in that one, almost like riding a camel. Edmonton Symphony Orchestra and Uri Meyer directing the music of Alexander Borodin. I'm your host, Daniel Vnukovsky, and after spending this week in Hungary and another week ahead, I'm especially aware of how much the landscape can become a part of the music in this corner of Europe, and we'll be exploring some other great Hungarian composers on our show today, the world of operetta as well, and I'll be telling you a little bit more about all this adventure I've had here, running the jukebox from Hungary in Lake Balaton. Kind of great place for ice cream on every corner, bicycles galore, beautiful swimming. The lakes have had a wonderful warm temperature, and you can just rest there and truly relax while watching the sunsets, which have been surreal. All right, let me cue up some more great music before I start talking about Hungarian food, and then we're in for it. So let's cue up some soundtracks and more great music for you to enjoy, and open up that hotline, 416-963-5996, or write to jukebox at classicalfm.ca. It's Daniel, and this is the Classical Jukebox.
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0: The Godfather Waltz, that's the music of Nino Rota with the Johann Strauss Orchestra. Nice live performance there. I'm your host, Daniel Vnukovsky, live broadcasting from Hungary. And it's remarkable how music has that uncanny way of carrying culture across generations. We'll be exploring some Hungarian composers today, some Spanish, some of the great cornerstone masterworks of classical music. And on that note, there is a huge celebration of Jewish music, arts, and culture in Toronto. The Ashkenaz Festival, returning August 30th through September 6th, with concerts, family events, free performances all across the GTA. Highlights include a free opening celebration in Kensington Market, the legendary Klezmatics celebrating their 40th anniversary at Earl Bales Park, plus artists from around the world, bringing you klezmer, Yiddish, Sephardic, jazz, and more to the Toronto stages. Discover the full schedule at ashkenaz.ca. All right, we have a caller on our hotline. Let's see where it takes us. Good morning. Who do we have on the line?
1: This is Jack from Rochester.
0: Hi, Jack. Welcome to the show. Did you have a nice weekend?
1: Yeah, I did, but it was a little rainy, so I had to sit in and watch some television. And when I was watching TV, they had a program on where they showed this town square in Eastern Europe. I'm not sure. I think it was Poland. But anyhow, there was like 100 people all doing this traditional dance. And it was three, four times, but it didn't sound like any kind of a waltz. It was like this real slow march. Bump, bump, bump, bump, bump, bump, bump.
0: Oh, that sounds Polish. That sounds like a Polonaise.
1: If they said that all these famous composers wrote music around that kind of like theme.
0: Yeah. Oh, the Polonaise was very popular. It did originate in Poland and then eventually swept Europe, that rhythm. Exactly. Even Bach wrote one.
1: Do you have something in your library you could play as an example?
0: Sure, sure. Yeah, quite a bit. I'll pull out something for you. Thanks, Jack.
1: Thank you very, very much. Enjoy the rest of your vacation.

0: Those wonderful, reflective, inward colors of Brahms' Violin Sonata No. 1, a work that he wrote when he was on holidays in Italy. James Ennis on the violin and Andrew Armstrong at the piano. That's the second movement, the Adagio. And there we have a little bit of that late August smell in the morning, that damp grass. I feel that in that music. A little more of a cooler air, windows open. That was a request from Elaine in Barrie. Before that, Jack in Rochester requesting a Polonaise. And we went with Chopin, the Grand Polonaise Brillante, Bruce Lu, award-winning interpretation there from the Opus 22. And later, Chopin also added an introduction to that music that we heard called the Andante Spianato, a smooth andante, which is traditionally played now before the more fiery dance that follows. I'm your host, Daniel Vnukovsky. Well, speaking of dancing, our next hour here starts with a polka, and it's the Bat Polka. That's from Die Fledermaus. Nice way to lighten things up here for the lunch hour. It's the Kitchener-Waterloo Symphony. And more of your requests following that. Do call me with your favorite music, 416-963-5996. It's Daniel Vnukovsky, Classical Jukebox on the New Classical FM.
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There's the polka from Die Fledermaus, the operetta of Johann Strauss Jr. and the Kitchener-Waterloo Symphony, Rafi Armenian directing. Welcome to our next hour of jukeboxing. It is a lunch hour here, our noon hour, a whole segment of wonderful, vibrant, and also serene pieces of classical music for you to enjoy. Now, we talked a little bit about Béla Bartók and his fascination with insects. Johann Strauss Jr. had a large black Newfoundland dog that would travel with him on his tours.

Now you have to understand these waltzes and operettas that Johann Strauss Jr. wrote were enormously popular in his lifetime. And after concerts, some adoring fans wanted mementos, often even hair from the composer to take back home. We're talking, you know, ages before Beatlemania. But in 19th century, his valet, that is the composer's valet, thought, well, you know, he only has so much hair, so let's clip some fur from the dog and hand that out as authentic Strauss hair. So that's exactly what he did. He would clip the fur to the souvenir-seeking fans out there. Oh, Johann. Classical jukebox, let's cue up another one. It is birthday boy today, Dubois. And I have a work here, Quartet in A minor. And this is the French composer, Théodore Dubois, born August 24th, 1837, who became director of the Paris Conservatoire and spent much of his career at the center of French musical life. Not a name we hear every day, but that's why we have the jukebox. To keep his memory alive, Trio Hochelaga here with the third movement. Let's have a listen.

0: There's a request from Melissa in Newmarket who says her daughter is heading off to university soon and is getting a big box, a sea of boxes, actually, bedding and things that will absolutely be needed during her next adventure. Music Lab Collective, they're playing River Flows in You. All the best wishes on your daughter's new adventure. To Bois, Our Birthday Boy, before that, quartet in A minor with the third movement played by Trio Hochelaga. I'm your host, Daniel Vnukovsky. Some more Spanish sunshine coming your way. It's Torroba's Sonatina with a fantastic world-class guitarist, Pepe Romero. Don't mix that and more of your requests right here on the jukebox. Stay tuned.
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3: 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September 2nd at Lula Lounge, Sephardic singer Netta El-Kayum blends Moroccan Jewish music with jazz and electronica. On September 6th, Hadar Maoz fuses ancient Persian sounds with modern grooves, while Susanna Bahar brings Afro-Cuban spice to Sephardic Ladino songs. 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

Federico Torroba's Allegretto from his small sonatina, Pepe Romero on the guitar. I'm your host, Daniel Vnukovsky, spreading musical sunshine for you, and you can help me out there. I have a few slots left on the show to fill up with emails. You can drop me a line, jukebox@classicalfm.ca, or you can call 416-963-5996. David is driving back into Toronto after several weeks in the cottage and would like something sufficiently heroic. Here is the mission theme with the Boston Pops, led by the maestro himself.

0: Another vibrant Spanish dance, this time from La Vida Breve, the ballet of Manuel de Falla, the Lebec sisters, four-hand version there, short, fiery, over before you've even figured out what's going on there. And just before that, the mission theme, the music of John Williams, Boston Pops, which was actually a theme for NBC News at one point as well. Welcome to the Classical Jukebox. Let's slow things down a notch with one of those beautiful serene nocturnes, a night piece there, and capture some more of that kind of twilight glow with those sunsets and sights. Getting out there earlier, you might catch a beautiful one tonight also. It's the Chopin D-flat major nocturne, one of my favorites, and it's just Chopin asking us to slow everything down as we enter the heart of our show. That and your requests following the nocturne right here on the New Classical FM. Stay tuned.
1: 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This week, Pablo de Sarasate. If you've ever wondered why so many 19th century composers dabbled in Spanish flavor, look no further than this legendary violinist. Not only did he leave behind dozens of works of his own, but his virtuosity and style were so captivating that he inspired a whole generation of composers to write some of their most famous works for him. That's A Little Night Music, the perfect soundtrack to your evening, handpicked with expert care, weeknights from 7 to 11, right here on the New Classical FM.
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0: A beautiful Chopin Nocturne, one of my favorites. Nocturne number 8 in D flat with Yun Di Lee. I love that pacing there. Taking us to the night, the serenity, the pace. Sometimes it's nice just to take a little quiet moment for yourself. Jukebox, welcome. What can we play for you? Call me, 416-963-5996. We have somebody on the line. Welcome. Who is this?
1: Hey, hello, Daniel. It's Ian Henderson in Bowmanville.
0: Hi, Ian. Welcome to the show.
1: Thank you.
0: Did you have a nice weekend?
1: Yes, I did indeed, and there's been quite a change in the weather, but now the sun's coming out, so that's nice.
0: Oh, good. Yeah. Good. What can we do to celebrate the sun joining us?
1: Well, actually, I've been looking at a bunch of videos of traveling in Scotland and the Hebrides, and I'd like to hear the Fingal's Cave from Mendelssohn's, what is it, Hebridean Overture?
0: Yeah, that work has always fascinated me. Absolutely. Let's cue it up for you. Mendelssohn on a walking tour of Scotland. Yeah, I was just thinking about those basalt columns.
1: Yes, that too. It's the precipitous path, apparently, going into the cave landside. I don't know what it's like going in from the ocean, especially when I listen to that thunderous music. But and I understand the acoustics inside it are tremendous.
0: I heard, right. So from what I understand, you walk on this narrow path just above the water, and then you can finally enter the caves.
1: And it's not all guarded. So
0: yeah.
1: Anyway, let me dedicate this piece to my wife, Erla, as usual.
0: Erla.
1: And thank you very much for the opportunity of doing so.
0: Always a pleasure, Ian. Yes, enjoy your Mendelssohn today. We're sending this out to Erla. You have a great week.
1: Until then, bye-bye.

our listener Scheherazade requesting that music today, thinking of her father. Scheherazade writing in, "My father has been on my mind for a couple of weeks, and I wanted to listen to the music he loved so much." Montreal Symphony Orchestra there with the Tale of the Young Prince and Young Princess, the music of Rimsky-Korsakov. And just before that, the Hebrides Overture, better known as Fingal's Cave, inspired by a visit of the composer to the tiny island of Staffa off of Scotland's west coast. That was Mendelssohn exploring those incredible hexagonal basalt columns that have cooled after 60 million years. And apparently they have waves echoing inside, forming this natural acoustic, almost like a cathedral. Something I definitely want to visit on my bucket list. Thank you, Ian, sending that out to Erla. And next up, it's the rousing finale from Dvorak's American String Quartet. I'll tell you the story behind that one

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That's the rousing finale to Dvorak's American String Quartet with the Vlach Quartet of Prague. I'm your host, Daniel Vnukovsky, and it's hard to imagine that Dvorak wrote that in a tiny town of just about 1,000 people in Spillville, Iowa. During the summer of 1893, there was a renowned Czech-speaking community there which helped cure some of his homesickness. He was, of course, the director of the new Conservatory of Music, and he sketched that entire work in 3 days. He must have had a real optimistic spell of some sorts, or all that, Czech, those soups, those recipes, all those wonderful treats maybe got to him and gave him a burst of inspiration. I'm your host, Daniel Vnukovsky. Well, one place where you can get a burst of inspiration and some culinary delights is at the CNE. And in fact, the New Classical FM is the proud radio sponsor of this year's version, running until September 7th, and you could be there enjoying that. 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Those include admission for two, any one-day admissions during the CNE. One more week left, including unlimited rides, free parking, food bucks for lunch or dinner in the food building, and a great summer tradition there with all kinds of attractions, rides, games, food, of course, shopping, shows, and also some daily free concerts at the famous Bell CNE Bandshell. Good luck with that, and do register this week. You could be enjoying some great fun for yourself or maybe the whole family at the CNE. That's from the New Classical FM. All right, here's another fun-filled one. Now that we're in that kind of mood, here's the Dargison from Gustav Holst.

0: A very young Gabriel Fauré, that is his Opus 1, a series of songs, number 2 called May. Timothy Rideout on the viola, with a version without words there, Jonathan Ware playing the piano. Now, he published these while he was still in his 20s. Charming about hearing a song about May in August, but here we are. The season has reached that almost opposite emotional point, and late August is when you really start counting those summer evenings. Beautiful work there. And just before that, Dargison, Gustav Holst's St. Paul's Suite, with Angel Dubois and La Pietà. He spent decades, the composer Holst, teaching music at the St. Paul's Girls' School in London. And that was something he wrote for his students, named after the school. I'm your host, Daniel Vnukovsky. This is The Jukebox. Wonderful French pianist coming your way, Pascal Roger, one of my favorite interpreters of the music of Claude Debussy, and some music that was also used in several movies. Elegantly flowing, almost a weightless quality to this one. I have a request for that and more of your favorites right here on the New Classical FM.
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The Arabesque No. 1 by Claude Debussy with Pascal Roget at the piano. I'm your host, Daniel Vnukovsky. That was a work that Debussy wrote in his late 20s, long before the mature Debussy, the impressionist composer, would truly emerge. We're thinking of La Mer here or other works like Image, but you can already hear a little bit of that floating, weightless quality. You're listening to the New Classical FM. It's Daniel Vnukovsky here with you. Drop me a line with your favorite music for the hour. Jukebox at classicalfm.ca. For Mandy out in Toronto, it is a little Verdi that we could throw into the show today. Prelude to Act 1 from her favorite opera, La Traviata. I have Alain Trudel and the Orchestre Symphonique de Laval. What does that word mean, La Traviata? It literally means the fallen woman. And in 1853, at the premiere in Venice, it was famously a fiasco. Verdi himself wrote afterwards that La Traviata had been a failure, and wonder whether that was his fault or maybe the singers performing. And here we have Violetta, the fallen woman, a kind of high-string drama, the fate of her story being told operatically. Let's start with that famous prelude. Here it is. Let's have a listen.

0: Angela Hewitt playing that elegant work by Mozart. And he actually described this one in his own catalog, Mozart, as a little sonata for beginners, which is a bit of an insult to every piano student who has discovered that this work is anything but easy. It sounds a little easier, but I'll tell you, it is not entirely beginner-level music. Angela Hewitt, with masterful interpretation there, and the prelude to Act 1 to La Traviata by Verdi, with the Orchestre Symphonique de Laval there in performance. For anyone starting piano lessons, I know we've had some listeners writing in with their piano adventures. Welcome to the club. It is one of those journeys that never truly ends. I think Rachmaninoff said it best at one point. There's enough music for a lifetime, but a lifetime is not enough for music. So let's keep the music playing here and cue in more of your requests. Enjoy some great moments together. I'm going to cue in a slightly slower pace up next. It is a work we don't often hear, the Symphony No. 1 by Mendelssohn, which is quite remarkable, especially that he wrote it as a teenager. And it's actually a little misleading, number one, because he already wrote a series of string symphonies, kind of testing the waters. But anyway, here's Mendelssohn at 15, accomplishing this great feat. Look out for that and more of your requests next up, right here on the New Classical FM. Daniel Vnukovsky, Classical Jukebox.
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Slightly different side of Mendelssohn there. Symphony number one, he was only 15 years of age, but he showed that warmth, that elegance in his symphony number one, that second movement there. Away from all the fleet-footed fairy music we associate him with, or Fingal's Cave, all that drama. Chamber Orchestra of Europe there, and Yannick Nezès again directing. I'm your host, Daniel Vnukovsky. All right, some great vibes here, some milestones. Let's celebrate along with Dave today, who writes, "Today, my wife Eileen and I are celebrating our 50th anniversary. I still remember my beautiful bride walking down the aisle while Trumpet Voluntary was being played live. Could you play that for us today? Here is Wynton Marsalis and the English Chamber Orchestra celebrating along with you. Congratulations to you both."

A lively guitar piece featuring Jesse Cook. That's from Jennifer in St. Catharines, heading out for a road trip to Ottawa today. Safe travels to you. We heard Dance of Spring. And before that, Wynton Marsalis and the English Chamber Orchestra. A milestone for Dave and Eileen. Congratulations to you both. The golden anniversary. Golden anniversary there. Wonderful milestone for you both. And best wishes on your journey together. Keep us posted. I'm your host, Daniel Vnukovsky. I have a tremendous amount of emails to get through today. Here is one from Renee, who recently attended a concert of Elvis music in the Memorial Theater in Ancaster. It was fantastic, and they would love to hear How Great Thou Art. Renee marks that it was my husband's favorite hymn, and since it would have been his 91st birthday today, I would like to play it in memory of him. How Great Thou Art. Here is your request, Elvis, with the Royal Philharmonic Orchestra, as you think about your dear one.

comanderemo.

0: Some thrilling high notes in that one. That is Prince Ramiro from Rossini's Cinderella or La Cenerentola. The name of that aria is Yes, I Swear I Shall Find Her Again. And it's a giant tenor showpiece where Cinderella has disappeared, leaving the prince a bracelet and a challenge. Find the woman wearing its match. And that was Javier Camarena singing away with Les Musiciens du Prince. And a request coming in from Fammy there, who loves that opera. Saw it at Opera Garnier in Paris back in June. Lovely music. And just before that, How Great Thou Art, that was for Renee today. As she thinks of her husband, would have been his birthday today. How Great Thou Art, sung by Elvis, one of his beloved works, a favorite hymn. I'm your host, Daniel Vnukovsky, catching breath, squeezing in as many emails as I possibly can into our final hour of the jukebox. And we will start with some clarinet virtuosity with none other than James Campbell. Fasten your seatbelts. It's another thrilling one. And following that, more of your jukebox favorites right here on the New Classical FM.
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1: 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Beautiful music for a crazy world.

Welcome to our final hour of the Classical Jukebox. I'm your host, Daniel Vnukovsky. Clarinet Concerto No. 1 there, that dazzling finale, Plate to the Brim by James Campbell on the clarinet and the London Symphony Orchestra. That was the music of Carl Maria von Weber, who understood the clarinet very well. Largely thanks to a good friend, Heinrich Behrmann. He was one of the great clarinet virtuosos of the day, a very good friend. And his playing impressed him so much that he started writing both clarinet concertos soon after hearing him in the early 19th century. I'm your host, Daniel Vnukovsky, in this century, giving you a little handle. Next up, Love in Her Eyes Sits Playing. This is a moment from Aces and Galatea, the air here with Les Arts Florissants in performance. So he wrote this when he was a composer in residence at a very famous Duke's estate in 1718, and it was just for intimate pastoral entertainment. The story actually comes from Ovid. The shepherd Aces loves the nymph Galatea, and there's a jealous one, third character, which complicates the story quite a bit, the Cyclops. So let's have a listen and enjoy this incredible moment by Handel.

The air from Handel's Acis and Galatea, love in her eyes sits playing, lays out florissant in performance. Basically, Acis is simply intoxicated by Galatea in a nutshell there. I'm your host, Daniel Vnukovsky. Welcome to the show. Another incredible piece of Baroque music. Rameau up next. His wonderful historical curiosity, Les Sauvages. I'll tell you what that's all about next up, and feature the award-winning Canadian pianist Bruce Liu at the piano, and some other fine Canadian musicians coming your way right here on the New Classical Effect.

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Les Sauvages by Jean-Philippe Rameau. That's Bruce Liu we heard at the piano. Interesting work. Rameau was apparently inspired by indigenous dancing he saw in Paris during an event in 1725. He immediately turned that idea into a harpsichord piece and then reused the music in his opera ballet called Les Indes Galantes. A great standalone piece there and award-winning interpretation right back at the keyboard, Bruce Liu.

I'm your host, Daniel Vnukovsky. Welcome to the show. Well, north of Toronto, there is Muskoka, which also has a very rich Indigenous history, and we have a Muskoka Steenships contest. Get a load of this. Win an unforgettable lunch or dinner cruise for two, your choice, on breathtaking Lake Muskoka, aboard the iconic RMS Seguin or the Winona 2. Enjoy spectacular lake views and all those magnificent summer homes there. Your prize package also includes passes to the Discovery Center, which explores Muskoka's past with exhibits and all those iconic wooden boats on display. Go to our website now, classicalfm.ca, and a Muskoka Steamships adventure awaits you. Next up, another fine Canadian pianist, Marc-André Amelin, with some Forest Murmurs by Franz Liszt. Now, this is a late Liszt where all that bombastic virtuosity now becomes atmosphere. It's almost looking forward toward Debussy. And Franz Liszt was born in what was then the Kingdom of Hungary. The town of Riding now belongs to Austria. There's a little museum dedicated to his life and also a beautiful concert hall. I remember once performing and even recording one of my albums there. So here we have a tribute, another great tribute. As I'm spending the week in Hungary, Michael writes in, I expect at least one Liszt a day. Here I can checkmark that once again. This is Forest Murmurs with Marc-André Amelin at the piano.

0: Godfrey Rideout, Music for a Young Prince. That was the opening movement called Dreams with Your Toronto Symphony Orchestra. Victor Feldbrill directing that one. Godfrey Rideout, born in Toronto 1918, and for decades a major figure at the University of Toronto's Faculty of Music. And a lovely Canadian historical connection, too, because Music for a Young Prince that we just heard was written for the 1959 Canadian tour of the young Prince Charles. Just before that, now of course, King Charles, for the record, and just before that, Franz Liszt, Forest Murmurs, that's number one of the Concert Etudes late list there with Marc-André Amelin. 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I'm your host, Daniel Vnukovsky, Sergei Prokofiev. I have some music for a perfect summer's day coming your way. And more of your favorites. Keep that dial on The New Classical FM.
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George Bizet, a fine finale to a great Monday jukebox. That's from the teen composer. He was only 17 when he wrote that as a homework assignment at the Paris Conservatoire National.

0: He assembled it in his early youth and then rescored it, rearranged it in a later suite. There we heard the Scottish Chamber Orchestra. I'm your host, Daniel Vnukovsky. A great wrap to the show there. Rousing orchestral sounds. Let's do this again tomorrow. Another jukebox coming your way. And next up, it's the Oasis. Perfect music for your afternoon drive. And we'll see you again. Have a great afternoon. Keep that musical sunshine right here on the New Classical FM.
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Miloš Kadadaglić on the guitar, working very, very nicely with the London Philharmonic Orchestra under the direction of Yannick Nezet-Séguin. And that was the Allegro Gentile from Joaquin Rodrigo's Concierto de Aranjuez. And I am Dean Holland, in for Mark Wigmore this week, and you are listening to The Oasis. Happy Monday to you. Yeah, we're into this final stretch of August, our last full week of this eighth month. And of course, the X opened up this past Friday, so there's a lot of talk about Labor Day approaching. It's in the news as well. So yeah, kids getting ready to go back to school. Lots to chat about and keep our eye on for sure. We will also have our regular traffic updates, weather updates. We'll have our Classical FM news update at 5 o'clock, the 5:30 symphonic soundtrack, and the 6:30 beautiful moment as well. And we will hear from Mark periodically throughout the week as well. Right now, we're going to go into the work of Joseph Joachim, Hungarian composer. Here is Romanz, Opus 2, number 1.

0: The music of Joseph Haydn is who we enjoyed there. Yeah, the finale presto from his Military Symphony number 100 in G. That was the Scottish Chamber Orchestra. Before that, another Joseph, Joseph Joachim, Hungarian composer born after the death, about 25 years after the death of Haydn, born in 1831. And that was his Romanze Opus 2 number 1. Daniel Hope on the violin. And Sebastian Knauer on the piano. And I'm Dean with you on The Oasis. And I hope that you're enjoying your afternoon in wherever you are and wherever you're listening from. And I've got Laurie standing by with our first look at traffic. And then when we come back, we'll enjoy the work of Wolfgang Amadeus Mozart.
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2: Happy Monday. Off and running and really not a bad start to things. We got a real crawl on the 401 eastbound Dixie all the way through to about Kennedy. West 401, it's solid. Victoria Park out to the 427. The North Don Valley, that's packed right off the Gardner up to the 401. West Gardner, you've got some slow sections out towards Dufferin, Kipling out to the 427. In town, eastbound Wellesley is blocked to Bay Street for a police investigation. 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I'm Laurie Turcotte with traffic on the new Classical FM.
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As promised, some Wolfgang Amadeus Mozart. Vespere Solenne di Confessore in C major. That was Víkingur Ólafsson on the piano. Tis Dean with you in for Mark Wigmore this week. And as you very well may likely know, if you spend time with me on Saturday and Sunday mornings on Breakfast Classics, that I am a black coffee drinker. But in the afternoon, not so much. But there's this article in BlogTO about a great saturation of coffee shops in one particular place in Toronto. We'll chat about that as the afternoon unfolds, because I'm curious as to whether you're a big coffee person in the afternoon or whether you prefer maybe a cup of tea or something else. But right now, while you're pondering that over, here is the main theme from Shakespeare in Love.

0: I'd say that's perfect timing, that piece of music, because the sun has just sort of started to stream through. Just got a little bump anyway. It's been an off again, on again kind of sunny day in my neck of the woods. And I'm curious. That is part of an album called Pavarotti, the 50 Greatest Tracks. I'll have to dig and see where that falls, whether they've actually rated them. It's got to rate high. O Sole Mio, My Sunshine. The work of Italian composer Eduardo da Capua, and yes, Luciano Pavarotti, along with the National Philharmonic Orchestra. Before that, the main theme from the film Shakespeare in Love, the work of English composer Stephen Warbeck, and that was the Cincinnati Pops Orchestra under the direction of Eric Kunzel. Yeah, I was looking further at this article on BlogTO about coffee, and I found it interesting. Because, you know, some of the places that they're talking about, this is in an area of the city between Kennedy Road and Millikan Boulevard. And I guess they think it's a disproportionate amount of coffee shops. But three of the four, anyway, seem to be doing really, really well. But then they go on to talk about these things like pistachio matcha lattes with corn cold foam and all sorts of fancy stuff, and served at exactly minus 87 degrees. Anyway, they're going on and on. And you know what? I like a good old black cup of coffee with nothing else in it. So I don't know what that makes me, but I don't know if I rate an aficionado because I just drink a nice black cup of coffee. But that's what I like. Yeah, you don't need to fancy it up too much for me. So it resembles more of a dessert than anything else. I just like a cup of coffee. But again, not in the afternoon. I am personally enjoying a nice bit of chamomile lemon tea this afternoon. It seemed like the right temperature for that. I've got more beautiful music coming up, including the work of Fritz Kreisler, but I've also got Lori standing by with a look at traffic.
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2: We've got some new trouble. Southbound 400 ramp to the West 47. There's a crash block in the left lane. West 401 is crawling. Victoria Park all the way out to the 427 and really packed through the 410. Eastbound delays from Dixie right out to Kennedy Road. The North Don Valley heavy off the Gardner up to the 401. In town, eastbound Wellesley blocked at Bay Street. That's for a police investigation. Avoid risky digs and stay safe. Always click before you dig. 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I'm Laurie Turcotte with traffic on the new Classical FM.
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Robert McDuffie on the violin, and the Cincinnati Pops Orchestra under the direction of Eric Kunzel. And that was Rondino on a theme by Beethoven, the work of Fritz Kreisler. Dean Holland with you, and hope that you're enjoying your Monday afternoon. We're in our final week of August, and I hope it's been treating you well. I was going to say not our final Monday, and I just wanted to double check that. Because next Monday is the 31st, and we've got a full moon coming up this week. I believe it hits Friday, and the skies, have been on and off again, cloudy, a little bit of rain, a little bit of, it's been keeping things green, which is not a bad thing at all. And, of course, lots of talk about the CNE. I had my oldest spent some time down there the other day. You've probably either been down there yourself, or maybe it's somewhere you traditionally go to, or you've heard of somebody on the street or in your family who's been down there. Big tradition for a lot of people. Well, the New Classical FM is a proud radio sponsor of the 2026 CNE right through to September 7th. It is this year, about as late as it can be. And head on over to classicalfm.ca right now for your chance to win a CNE prize pack, including admission for two people any one day during the CNE, including unlimited rides, free parking, and food bucks, which can be used for lunch or dinner in the food building. Now, don't miss this summer tradition with hundreds of attractions, rides. They've got games, food, shopping, shows, and free daily concerts at the famous Bell CNE Bandshell. Summer just would not be summer without the CNE, and the New Classical FM has your tickets for fun for the whole family. Okay, so again, go on over to classicalfm.ca and get your name on that list. Here is an anonymous piece of music about a bit of romance.

the voice of Bryn Terfel, yes, along with the Swedish Radio Symphony and the music of Claude Michel Schoenberg, the composer for Les Miserables. Lyrics by Bobil, and that was simply Stars. And before that, we heard the music of Johannes Brahms, the Allegro from his Symphony No. 4 at E minor, Opus 98, the National Arts Center Orchestra.

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Starting off our 4 o'clock hour, as promised, a bit of 3-4 or waltz time, which may have had you moving around just a little bit. Yeah, not as frenetic as some of the rhythms that we can run into. Yes, a nice 1-2-3, 2-2-3.

323, the Blue Danube Waltz, the music of Austrian composer Johann Strauss Jr. And that was the Johann Strauss Orchestra under the direction of, absolutely, André Rieu. And it is Dean Holland in for Mark Wigmore. And you, my friends, are listening to The Oasis. Well, that elusive sun has decided to become elusive once again. Yeah, it seems to have dipped behind some cloud cover. Hopefully it's not doing the same where you are. I enjoy seeing those blue skies. Well, happy Monday to you. Hope that you're enjoying your afternoon in the playlist. I sure am enjoying spending this time with you, and we'll be doing so right through to this coming Friday, which will be a full moon Friday. And, of course, with more and more moonlight in the air, or in the skies, it's, of course, a little bit trickier to see the stars. We had a song about stars just before the top of the hour, and now I've got another piece of music, this time by a Mexican composer, Manuel Ponce, Estrellita, or Little Star. Here's Nicola Benedetti on the violin.

0: The music of Italian composer Antonio Vivaldi. The third movement, the Allegro, from his violin concerto in E minor, Il Dolce Conforto. And before that, Nicola Benedetti on the violin from an album called The Violin Cafe. Yeah, still finding myself wondering, what your go-to is. Mm-hmm. Are you a coffee drinker in the afternoon? I am not. And it won't keep me up. No, that's not the problem. I just don't crave it, but I gloriously love it. It's my, religiously, first thing in the morning, couple of cups. Nicola Benedetti performing Estrellita, a little star. Yeah, the work of Mexican composer Manuel Ponce. It is Dean with you, and it looks like we've had a little bit of rain coming through. I will have weather as part of the your news update in about 40 minutes. We're going to do that at 5 o'clock. Okay, I have got the music of Schubert coming up, and it is a portion of his Trout. Mm-hmm. But before that happens, we are going to do a check on traffic. Let's see what Lori has to say.
1: Oh, we have a handful of problems on the go now. Southbound 400 ramp to the west 47, we got a crash. That's blocking the left lane. North 400 ramp to the west 47 right lane, also blocked for cleanup. Problems on the west 401 and the express at Victoria Park. There's a crash. Right lane is taken out. Northbound 404 on the ramp to Bloomington Road, we've got a crash blocking the left lane. Downtown eastbound Wellesley is blocked at Bay Street. That's for a police investigation. Dundas is closed both ways west to Sherburn. That's all because of a fallen tree with some down power lines. 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I'm Lori Turcotte with traffic on the new Classical FM.
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1: 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Sweden's Luisa Line performs the songs and poetry of Leonard Cohen in Yiddish. Argentina's Alejandra Charney brings Latin flavor to original Yiddish folk music. 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

bit of Schubert's Trout is what we enjoyed there together. Yes, that was the Scherzo from his piano quintet in A. We heard the Leopold String Trio along with Paul Lewis on the piano and Graham Mitchell on the double bass. And it is Dean with you. And the time now is about 27 minutes after 4. And it looks like we've had a little bit of few showers out there, which were expected today. And when I looked at the weather earlier, as I say, I'll do a proper full update, but it looks like we will be having some rain more than likely into tomorrow before we get to some Wednesday sunnier skies. But I am, as I look across for the entire week, it does look like we are looking at some raindrop-dominated days. Well, or at least a decent percentage of that. Okay, so, but you know, don't you give up, and don't you feel like summer is coming to an end? Because my wife and I were out for a walk this morning, and noticing even some leaves, maybe more than we would expect this time of year. But I was quick to remind. I say, we quite often get some really nice warm weather come September, and even into October. So we will see how it unfolds. Here is two talents on pianos. James Anagnason and Leslie Kinton handling the work of Dvorak.

0: The music of J.S. Bach, the finale from his keyboard concerto in D, that was Les Volants du Roi, under the direction of Bernard Labadie, and on the piano, Alexandre Thériault. And before that, we enjoyed the duo on pianos, James and Agnesson and Leslie Kinton, who I think are in the midst of a big anniversary. I want to say 50 years they've been working together. I will double check that, but they are out performing live at some Ontario Classic Music Festivals this season. That was the music of Dvorak, the Slavonic Dance in F, Opus 46, number 4. It is Dean in for Mark Wigmore this week. You're listening to The Oasis, and you know, keep your eyes peeled for a rainbow, because we're getting a bit of rain here, and of course the sun had gone behind the clouds, but now I see it peeking through. Perfect conditions for the rainbow spotting. Get yourself outside. But before you do that, Mark would like to have a word or two with us about his friends at Jiffy.
1: And thank you, Dean. It is Mark Wigmore here for Jiffy. Jiffy On Demand, that is. 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
2: North 400 ramp to the west, 47. That remains closed for crash cleanup. Also, left lane is blocked on the south 400 ramp to the west, 47. More problems on the north 400 ramp to Langstaff. There's a crash block in the right lane. West 41 in the express to collector transfers. Approaching Avenue Road, right lane is blocked with a stall. East 41 in the collectors at Renforth, there's a stall vehicle in the center lane. South 427, collector ramp to the Gardner, right lane is blocked with a crash. Trouble on the northbound 404 ramp to Bloomington. Watch out for a collision. That's blocking the left lane. 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

Mario Bernardi leading the Vancouver Radio Orchestra, the Gavotte, from Edvard Grieg's Holberg Suite. 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This is happening October 4th, starting at 4:30, a six-course vegan gourmet dinner and gala reception in the countryside in support of Pegasus Animal Sanctuary in Port Perry, which is just east of Toronto. The evening includes an opportunity to meet all of the animals, a gourmet dinner in the barn, a wine bar, music, and a silent and live auction, all beneath the colorful autumn skies. 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Here now, the Swedish Chamber Orchestra, under the direction of Thomas Dosgaard, and the music of Robert Schumann.

0: And the music of Mozart for us to enjoy together there, his clarinet concerto in A, and that was the Slovak Sinfonietta and the Adagio, incidentally. And before that, we enjoyed the music of Schumann, Symphony No. 4 in D minor. That was the Swedish Chamber Orchestra, again, under the direction of Thomas Dosgaard. And we heard his Symphony No. 4 in D minor, the second movement, the Romanza. Okay, we are heading towards 5 o'clock. I have got a news update coming up for you, but before that, we are going to check in with Lori, see what's happening with traffic.
1: Fort Erie bound, Queenie. It's a busy one. Nikola Tesla to pass Fruitland Road in St. Catharines. We got some trouble on Merritt just south of Glendale. Ontario between Welland Ave and St. Paul. Expect some construction delays. Welland Canal Bridge is right now all open for business and no wait time at the border. 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
0: It's time now for your New Classical FM 5 o'clock news update. Dominating news streams is the collapse of the U.S.-Canada trade talks. There's much to talk about. Prime Minister Mark Carney said a new trade deal between Canada and the United States remains possible, but also described U.S. President Donald Trump's latest tariff threats as unsurprising in light of last week's failed negotiations. Meanwhile, Finance Minister François-Philippe Champagne said Ottawa is putting together a support package that will primarily help small and medium-sized businesses. He is scheduled to meet with his provincial and territorial counterparts later this afternoon. He told reporters in Montreal that the support will be focused on British Columbia, Ontario, and Quebec, the three provinces there it expected to be hardest hit. And earlier today, President Trump said that he would double auto tariffs from 25% to 50% as of January.

0: thing is on the table. Meanwhile, in Ottawa, Conservative leader Pierre Poilievre is formally requesting that Prime Minister Mark Carney recall Parliament to scrutinize his decisions to end trade talks with the U.S. and retaliate with dollar-for-dollar tariffs. Poilievre made his request in a letter to Carney yesterday evening, saying that we must put the nation's interests first. On a lighter note, in theaters, moviegoers seem to be obsessed with Obsessed, the micro-budget film about a woman driven to violent obsession after a young man makes a supernatural, selfish wish that she'll return his affections. It has also become the highest-grossing film ever made for less than $1 million. Your weather for Collingwood, South Georgian Bay, currently 19. Tonight, expect a few showers ending after midnight. Risk of a thunderstorm in the evening and a low of 14. Coburg, you're currently 16 degrees. This evening, likely resulting a few showers ending this evening. Cloudy with a 30% chance of showers, maybe some thunderstorm activity and a low of 15. And Toronto, you're currently 22 degrees. Cloudy tonight with a 30% chance of showers. Risk of a thunderstorm early this evening. Wind becoming 20 kilometers an hour, becoming a light late this evening, and a low of 15. That is your news update. I'm Dean Holland, and the time now is 5:02.
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from an album celebrating the work of Sibelius, Symphony No. 4, The Wood Nymph, and Valse Triste. That was the first movement, the Valse Triste, from Sibelius's two pieces from Kolema, Opus 44. The Göteborg Symphony Orchestra, and I am Dean Hall, and in for Mark Wigmore, and you, my friends, are listening to The Oasis. I'm telling you, it is good, possible, rainbow sighting weather out there. So if you're near a window, or you can get yourself outside and do a 360, you might just find yourself one. They're always a bit of a treat, a nice dividend coming from a rainy, partly sunny day. I think you would agree. We have a lovely dividend coming up at the bottom of this hour. We have a symphonic soundtrack. Yes, we do. And we'll keep an eye on the roadways as well with the help of Lori. And right now, we're going to enjoy the music of German composer Louis Spohr. Here is Siciliano from his Violin Concerto No. 1.

the Bournemouth Sinfonietta, under the direction of Kenneth Montgomery, Country Gardens, the work of Australian composer Percy Grainger. And before that, we heard the Berlin Radio Symphony, Ulf Holscher on the violin, and the music of Louis Spohr, the Siciliano from his Violin Concerto Number 1. The CNE started this past Friday, and I cannot help myself. I was getting a little bit very curious and even tempted, I'll say tempted, by some of the foods that they offer there. I like different tastes, and it certainly has become the thing in the last decade or more that the food providers at the CNE are always trying to come up with something really kind of out there, you know, putting unlikely tastes together. They've actually come up with an opportunity if you just want to go in and taste the food, according to an article that I was just reading on blogto.com, how you can have your admittance refunded as long as you go on certain days within a certain time, okay? And what are they calling it? The CNE's Ex-Lunch Special. So I guess it's between Monday and Wednesday, excluding Labor Day. If you can enter the park between 11 a.m. and 1 p.m., and as long as you're out of the park by 2 p.m.,

0: and you're stamped, right? Then your ticket will be refunded with no questions, and you can just go in and just eat, apparently. You know, that's kind of the deal. Things like popcorn, falafel, poutine, the KD or Kraft dinner. How about a KD smoothie? I don't think I want to go there. You can have pickle coffee or a ramen fried frog legs. Have a lemon basil ice cream. That's one of the tamer ones that I saw. And a pickle cheesecake pop. And I was talking to my daughter and her partner the other day, and they actually had this, and they didn't hate it. They said it was quite interesting. So there you go. Maybe I have made you feel a little bit peckish. It is possible. You might want to jump in your car and head down there right now. I've got Lori standing by with traffic.
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2: North 400 ramp to the West 407, still closed for crash cleanup. South 400 ramp to the West 407 left lane, also blocked. Eastbound on the Queenie at Aaron Mills, got a stalled vehicle that's sitting in the left lane. Downtown police investigation still going on. Eastbound Wellesley Street is blocked at bay. 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I'm Lori Turcotte with traffic on the new Classical FM.
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Murray Pariah on the piano, and the work of Beethoven, of course. His piano sonata number 14 in C sharp minor, Moonlight. And that was the first movement. Tis Dean with you. You are listening to The Oasis, and the clock on the wall says that it is time for today's symphonic soundtrack. Well, a big part of the hooray for Hollywood back in the late 70s, of course, was the beginning of the Star Wars franchise. The second one to hit theaters, which is not actually in the right order, but the second one to hit the theaters anyway, happened in May of 1980, and The Empire Strikes Back, once again, scored by John Williams. And apparently, he began planning in November of 1979. He estimated that Empire Strikes Back would require about 107 minutes of score. And for 2 weeks across 18 three-hour sessions, just after Christmas into early 1980, he recorded at EMI Studios in London. Up to 104 players were involved at any one time. We are going to enjoy one of the selections from the original soundtrack right now. This comes deeper in. And I cannot take any credit for this, but in light of all of the talk between our neighbors to the south, I couldn't help but chuckle when I saw what was the selection for today's symphonic soundtrack. I hear, my friends, is John Williams leading the orchestra and the duel.

0: And the music of Florence Price, an American composer, female, African-American, and that was her the third movement from her Symphony No. 4. Dean's a big fan of Florence Price. The Philadelphia Orchestra under the direction of Yannick Nezet-Séguin. And before that, today's symphonic soundtrack. John Williams leading the London Symphony Orchestra, and one of his own compositions, part of the original soundtrack, the original score for The Empire Strikes Back. That going back to 1979/1980. And again, The Duel. It is Dean with you, and we are going to head into traffic in just a moment just to see what's happening there. But before we do that, we have something called Symphony in the City that happens annually. This is their 13th summer season, and they've got only one more left to go, and it is happening tomorrow night. So I want to put it firmly on your radar if you have not caught one of them already. It just sounds delicious. The New Classical FM presenting it. It's the TCO, Toronto Concert Orchestra, performing live concerts. And last one is August 25th, tomorrow, happening once again at the beautiful Palais Royal on Lake Ontario. And it is 007, Symphony Royale. I think it's going to be just spectacular. To get your tickets for this final showing, they've had 1, 2, 3, 4, 5. This is the fifth of five. Okay, go to tcomusic.ca, tcomusic.ca. And now here is Lori with an update on traffic.
1: North 400 ramp to the West 407, that is still closed. Crash cleanup on the go. Also, left lane block, South 400 ramp to the West 407, 401. Between Mississauga and Scarborough, you're sitting in it both ways, but at least we're trouble-free. In town, eastbound Wellesley, block to Bay Street, that's for a police investigation. And we got a crash getting cleaned up on Broadview Avenue, just south of Bloor. Needing an oil change or maintenance check? Drop into Mr. Lou Plus Tires. No appointment needed before you hit the road this summer. Mr. Lou Plus Tires, celebrating 50 years. I'm Lori Turcotte with traffic on the New Classical FM.
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The Talented Fingers playing that bit of Chopin. Yeah, the Minute Waltz in D flat, Opus 64, belonging to Richard Raymond. And before that, we heard the Zurich Chamber Orchestra handling the music of Dmitri Shostakovich, Suite for Variety Orchestra No. 1. That was the Waltz 2. From an album simply called Dance. Maybe it had you doing that. Let's jump now into the music of Felix Mendelssohn, String Symphony No. 9 in C.

0: And the music of Felix Mendelssohn. Yes, and quite the piece indeed. It is Dean with you, and that was the Zeiler Strings Chamber Orchestra performing a portion of his String Symphony No. 9 in C. I have got some Maurice Ravel coming right up.
1: Oh, we got some new problems. Eastbound 401 and the Express at McCowan. Two right lanes blocked with a

crash, and it's pretty backed up all the way from Dixie Road. North 400 ramp to the West 407 remains closed for cleanup. Also, the left lane is blocked on the South 400 ramp to the West 407. In town, eastbound Wellesley closed at Bay Street. There's a police investigation still underway, and we got a crash getting cleaned up on

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Maurice Ravel, French composer, for Land from his Le Tombeau de Couperin. That was the Montreal Symphony Orchestra under the direction of Charles Dutoit. Happy Monday to you. Hope you're enjoying this. It's a bit of a cooler day. Might be more your cup of tea, as it were. I am Dean Holland, in for Mark Wigmore this week, and you, my friends, are listening to The Oasis. Yes, indeed, a little breezy, a little cooler. Yeah, a little, I had to dress a little cuddlier today. Sweatshirt, longer pants. Even I, who loves to wear my shorts, thought, nah, I'm going to have an extra layer on, I think, today. Just to make myself a little more comfortable. And a tea was what I enjoyed this afternoon. Maybe you're doing much the same. Hopefully you're just enjoying some relaxation. Maybe a little bit of garden time outside, whatever the case may be. Thank you so much for making the new Classical FM part of your day. Well, we are going to have our beautiful moment in about 20 minutes. Uh-huh. And right now, the music of Armand Amar. Here is Human from the soundtrack of the same name.

0: Zvira Valova leading Il Pomodoro, and on the violin as well. The first movement, the Allegro, from Franz Benda's Violin Concerto in A Major. Benda, a Czech composer born in the early 18th century, 1709, left us in 1786. Before that, we heard the work of Arman Amar from Human, from the soundtrack to Human, that was La Pieta and Angel de Beau. And it is Dean with you. And time now is 6:21 on your Monday evening. And with the clouds that we've got, depending on how it plays out, sometimes they make for a gorgeous, gorgeous sunset. And sunset, I think, is somewhere around 8:10, 8:12 tonight. I believe that's when we should be getting it. So you might want to make yourself, put yourself in a nice spot to see the horizon and see what the setting sun does with those clouds. Well, I have got, I've got the music of Puccini coming up, but first we are going to stand by and see what Lori has to say about the traffic.
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2: Northbound 400 ramp to the westbound 407, that remains closed for crash cleanup. We've got problems on the go in Scarborough, eastbound 401 in the express at McCowan. There's a crash blocking two right lanes. We're going to back up all the way from Dixie Road. Eastbound Wellesley is blocked downtown at Bay Street for a police investigation. We also have a crash getting cleaned up on Broadview Avenue south of Bloor. There's a certain feeling on a Sunday drive. No rush, no noise. 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I'm Lori Turcotte with traffic on the new Classical FM.
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the voice of Montserrat Caballé. Wow, what an instrument she had. She left us just under a decade ago, 2018. She was born in 1933 in Barcelona, Spain, and a celebrated soprano, Spanish operatic soprano. Yes, again, Montserrat Caballé. Wow. And that, of course, the music of Puccini from Tosca. And she was performing there with the Orchestra of the Royal Opera House and Covent Garden under the direction of Colin Davis. Well, the time now is 6:30, which means that Dean better get to today's beautiful moment. Well, we have the music of Joseph Haydn today. He wrote six string quartets, Opus 64, the last that Haydn wrote in his time at his employ at the Esterhazy court. He was in his late 50s at the time. He was receiving a pension and was traveling to and from London, where he was quite adored. The Opus 64 quartets were the last he wrote for a traditional chamber music setting and were inspired by his London concerts. And the most celebrated component of the Opus 64 quartets is the fifth in D and the so-called Lark, which is often spelled in French, L'Alouette. And in a book called The Pocket Guide to Haydn, it is written that the first movement's unforgettable winged melody, okay, high on the violin's E string, it's played as a soaring descant to the Pocky Staccato March for the three lower instruments that had opened the proceedings. And the theme then returns in several guises throughout the movement. The slow movement is a poignant meditation, while the witty danceable minuet is interrupted by one of Haydn's earthy trios in the finale, a splendidly light-fingered hectic Hubbard that has been linked to the British sailors' dance, the hornpipe. And other commentators have called it a story, a song, a dance, and a party. And it is today's beautiful moment.

A piece of music called Columbine for Flute and Strings, the Siciliano. Music vitae, and on the flute, Manuela Weisler. And that was the music of Thor

0: Kjell Sørensen. Thorkell was an Icelandic composer who was born in 1938 and left us in 2013, just over a decade ago. Before that, we had today's beautiful moment. About the lark and the music of Haydn, his string quartet in D major. And that was the Jerusalem Quartet. Well, I just did a quick check on weather that I just wanted to share with you. And just, you know, across the board, Toronto, first of all, you're at about 21 right now. Coburg is at 17, Collingwood at 19. Each of our listening areas are talking about a 30% risk of showers tonight. The clouds should clear up. And then, as I say, risk of a thunderstorm overnight. And we're looking at highs about 15 degrees in all our listening areas as well. And looking at probably a bit of a cloudy day, at least in the morning as well. But should get up to the somewhere between 20 and 25 is the forecast for tomorrow. So it gives you a little bit of an idea of how you might want to dress. Mason Williams was born on this date back in 1938. He is an American classical guitarist. And his most famous piece, of course, is Classical Gas. And in celebration of his today, his 88th birthday, I've got his Classical Gas lined up and ready to go. But first, we are going to get ready to check in with Lori for one less check on traffic.
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2: Well, capping off the Monday drive, we still have cleanup on the go. The North 400 ramp to the West 47 remains closed. Trouble ongoing eastbound 41 in the Express McCowan. We got the two right lanes blocked with a crash. It's backed up from about the 400. In town, we've got eastbound Wellesley blocked at Bay Street. There's a police investigation underway. And trouble getting cleaned up in Vaughan on Keele Street at Rutherford Road. 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
3: 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If you've ever wondered why so many 19th century composers dabbled in Spanish flavor, look no further than this legendary violinist. Not only did he leave behind dozens of works of his own, but his virtuosity and style were so captivating that he inspired a whole generation of composers to write some of their most famous works for him. 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

Williams, composer and guitarist, born on this day in 1938. Yeah, he's 88 years young today. And yeah, classical gas. His most famous work, that is a 1968 instrumental. He also was a comedy writer on the Smothers Brothers Comedy Hour and the Glenn Campbell Good Time Hour, as well as Saturday Night Live. Okay, so happy birthday to that gentleman. Well, it's time for yours truly to say goodnight for the evening. But you have a wonderful, wonderful night. Remember to catch that sunset. I think with the clouds that are in the air, it could be quite spectacular. Mm-hmm. Also spectacular, stay tuned for Kathleen Kajioka. She's coming up with a little night music. A big thanks to my technical operator, Tanishka Mahajan. You have yourself a wonderful evening. I'll be back tomorrow and right through to Friday.

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Starting the night off with one of my favorite pianists on the scene today, Víkingur Ólafsson, from his multiple award-winning album of music by Johann Sebastian Bach on Deutsche Grammophon. We heard the chorale prelude, BWV 734, Nun freut euch lieben Christen gemein. Good evening and welcome, willkommen to A Little Night Music. I'm Kathleen Kajioka, very happy to join you this evening. Got a lot of great music to share with you tonight. We're going to hear some bassoon shortly, always nice to dwell in that mellow, woody atmosphere. We've got some Giovanni Benedetto Plati coming up. We're going to hear from Dvorak and John Rutter. And of course, we'll have our composer of the week just after 8 o'clock. Right now, Johannes Brahms, from one of my favorite pieces of chamber music of all time, his piano quartet in C minor. Here's the final movement.

0: Christopher Millard and the Vancouver Radio Orchestra with music by Ermanno Volferrari, a canzona from his suite concertino. Before that, the Beaux-Arts Trio with violist Walter Trempler playing Brahms, the final movement from the piano quartet in C minor. You're listening to A Little Night Music. I'm Kathleen Kajioka, just getting started tonight, so stick around. We're going to liven things up with some Haydn, and then we'll hear from the Paganini Ensemble. Stay tuned.
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The Toronto Camerata under Kevin Mallon with music by Haydn. That was the finale from his Symphony No. 17. 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We are going to hear now from the Paganini Ensemble with their take on Jerome Kern's Smoke Gets in Your Eyes.

0: That was the music of Giovanni Benedetto Plati. Love those Italian 18th century guys. The Alla Breve, final movement from the cello concerto in D minor, played by Sol Gabetta with the Cappella Gabetta. Before that, the Paganini Ensemble under Jean-Jacques Cantoreau with Smoke Gets in Your Eyes by Jerome Kern. 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I'm Kathleen Kajioka. Loads more to come. We are going to enjoy some Dvorak when we come back, and we'll hear from the choral ensemble Voces 8 right after this.
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That was the Vlach Quartet of Prague with the boisterous final movement from Dvorak's American Quartet on the new Classical FM. Lots more to come tonight, including our Composer of the Week. That's just after 8 o'clock. First, though, Voces 8, the renowned choral ensemble from their album Enchanted Isle. Their nod to Scotland, this is Caledonia.

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On the new Classical FM, that was from the Beethoven for Three series, a whole bunch of recordings of Beethoven symphonies for piano trio featuring Leonidas Kavakos, Yo-Yo Ma, and Emmanuel Lax. That was the minuet from Beethoven's Symphony No. 1. You're listening to A Little Night Music. I'm Kathleen Kajioka, and it is time for our Composer of the Week. Every week, I throw the spotlight on a different composer, and at around about this time, just after 8 o'clock, we have a listen to some of their music, I tell you about their lives, and we get to know them just a little bit better. This week, we are getting to know Pablo de Sarasate. If you've ever noticed that there's a lot of Spanish flavor in violin show pieces of the late 19th century, look no further than the impact of this incredible artist. Now, he was born Pablo Martín Melitón de Sarasate y Navasquez in Pamplona, in the Spanish province of Navarra, on the 10th of March, 1844. He's now simply known as Pablo de Sarasate. Now, his father was a military bandmaster who started young Pablo on the violin when he was 5 years old. And the story goes that one day, Father Sarasate got a shock when his infant son picked up the violin and effortlessly played a passage that he himself had been struggling with. It was clearly time for the child to move on to the local violin teacher. He gave his first public performance at the age of 8. His talent was recognized by a wealthy patron who paid for the child to go to Madrid to study with an eminent teacher there. Once in Madrid, Sarasate became a favorite of Queen Isabel II and regularly performed at her court. Now, he stayed in Madrid until he was 11, all of 3 years, at which time his ability had already surpassed even the best royal musicians. It was time for Sarasate to study elsewhere. We'll pick up that tomorrow. Right now, one of Sarasate's most famous violin show pieces. This is Siegunerweisen.